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Hey, what's good, y'all? 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So make sure the lights are low, you're wearing something comfortable, and sipping your favorite drink. 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It's Sunday night, Slow Jam.

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2: Hi.
1: Hi, this is Peggy from St. Louis. I'm calling to send my oral expression to my love, Paul, in Pekin, Illinois.
2: All right, Peggy, what's your message to Paul tonight? What would you like to tell him?
1: I want him to know that I love him and that he's my everything and that I believe in us.
2: All right, Peggy, I got it. I believe in you, too, as well, for what it's worth. I get your calls every week. I know there's so much love there.
1: There's a lot of love. He's my everything.
2: I do have a question about St. Louis.
1: Yeah.
2: Have you been inside the arch? Have you been, like, up and around inside it?
1: Of course.
2: How is it?
1: It's amazing.
2: I always wanted to do it as a kid, but it always looks scary.
1: Oh, no. Well, I mean, a little bit. It can be intimidating because, you know, you feel that little bit of sway.
2: Yeah.
1: But it's beautiful, especially right time of the year.
2: All right. I'm gonna
1: get the
2: do
1: right
2: it.
1: Scenery.
2: I'm going to do it, Peggy, because you said so.
1: Do it. It's a must.

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0: know, I do believe that the universe works in mysterious ways. I believe that everything happens for a reason. I believe you're here tonight for a reason. So whether this is your very first time listening to the show, maybe you just stumbled upon this radio station for the first time, or you've been listening to Sunday Night Slow Jams for decades, I'm glad you're here tonight in this moment. Let's share it together with some great music and amazing conversation.
1: Hey, this is Maddie calling from Traverse City, Michigan. My oral expression goes out to Bird in Frankfurt. I just want to say that we love you, and through all the ups and downs, we're still family.
2: Hi, this is Isaac equals Man Solano Jr. from Southside, Tucson, Arizona. I would like to dedicate this oral expression to my wife, my lover, my lady, Dulce Medellin Hernandez Flores. I love you so much, babe. Yo te quiero mucho con todo mi corazón.
3: This is Yvette Berzosa from Odessa, Texas for Tony Berzosa. I love you, baby.
4: This is Erica. I'm from Riviera Beach, Florida. This is going out to Raphael that works at the El Car Wash on Blue Heron. I just want to let you know you are a king and so, so handsome.
0: All right, there it is. Our phone number is 877-209-0631. 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
1: And we start in Covina, California tonight. Welcome to the show. Who's this?
2: Teresa Solo.
1: Hey, Teresa. And who's on your mind tonight?
2: To my husband, Junior Solo.
1: Okay, what do you want to tell him?
2: I love you. Happy birthday. Happy late 21-year anniversary. Because you pissed me off that day, so it's a few weeks late. He's right here. Did you say that? Because our anniversary was the 4th.
1: Of course. Let me speak to this man. Yeah, I want to talk to him real quick. Can you put him on the phone?
2: He's right here.
3: What's up, babe?
2: Talk to him.
3: Hello.
1: Hello, my friend. How are you?
3: Good. How about yourself?
1: Do you need help? Do you need me to send help?
3: Yes, please. That's
1: the way. Hey, I appreciate you guys listening. Congratulations on your anniversary.
3: Thank you. Appreciate you.
2: Thank you. His name is Junior.
1: I got you. Give us a call anytime, okay?
2: Thank you so much.
1: You're welcome. Good night.

0: 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Tonight's show is heard across America and around the world, over 250 radio stations. I'm trying to bring the world together. Everything's so divisive, so divided. People yelling at each other all over social media, family members not speaking anymore. Look, on Sunday night, can we put our political differences aside for just a few hours and enjoy some jams, some slow jams, remember some special times, and maybe let's have a civil conversation, show some love, drop some dedications. We call them oral expressions. I'll give you our phone number in about 30 seconds.
1: Hey, my name is Stephanie, calling out of Mitchell, South Dakota. Just want to do an oral expression to the love of my life, Tyson, in Florence, Colorado. I love you, baby, and always know I'm here thinking of you. I miss you, and I'm always in your corner, Daddy.
2: My name is Aaron, Springfield, Illinois. My message is for Tina. 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
3: Hi, this is Rosa for calling from San Jose, California, and I'd like to leave a message to my beautiful daughter, Celaya, and my lovely partner, Pain in the Butt, Mr.
4: 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I love you.
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0: This is Heather Ann Dyson in La Mesa, California. This is going out to Dwayne Wilson in Jamestown, California. Babe, I love you with all my heart. I want to apologize for my little meltdown on the phone. I wasn't getting my words out right, and I just pray you forgive me. Please call me, my love, so we can talk things out. I love you always.
1: Hey, this is Ashley Bogart. I'm calling from Vancouver, Washington. I want to send an oral expression apology to my husband, Zachariah Bogart, from Portland, Oregon. Baby, I love you so much. I'm so sorry I put you through so much stuff.
2: Hi, this is Barbara from Salisbury, Maryland. I would like to make an apology to Mark. I will never reject you, no matter what. Please forgive me and give us another shot. Bye.

0: Mark. Good to see you tonight on the Sunday Night Slow Jams. 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Of course, your name. Don't forget your location, your city and state. You can brag on your hometown a little bit and then pour your heart out and drop an oral expression just like this.
1: This is Brianna out of Sacramento, California. This is an oral expression for my man, Tyrell. Just want him to know how much I love and appreciate him, and I miss him, and I can't wait to see him again.
2: Yo, this is Tree Collins, straight out of West Texas. Plainview to be exact. I want to give an oral expression out to my baby. 9 years in the making. Kay, we done did it. Love you, boo.
3: Hey, this is Amy from North Palmer, New Hampshire, going out to Tyler in Hudson, New Hampshire, who works at Hudson Lumber and FedEx in Hudson. And I just want to tell him it's great to know him, and I'm so glad he's my friend.
4: 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I am located in Las Vegas, Nevada, and this is my oral expression to Thomas. 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And I'm excited to see where you go.
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Yo, what up, y'all? This is 112 Q, Mike, Slimmer, Duran. And y'all, right now, we just hanging with our main man, R-Dub. That's you right. Know him doing it Sunday night slow jam style, all right?

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1: Can I request a slow jam?
2: All right. Who am I playing it for?
1: I'm playing it for my girl, Rose, because she's so special to me.
2: Okay. And what's your name?
1: Andrew.
2: Andrew.
1: Call me Danger.
2: Danger. Okay. And where are you guys calling from?
1: Yeah. We're calling from Omaha, Nebraska, baby.
2: All right, man. I love that you guys are listening in Omaha tonight. It sounds like I heard Rose giggle. Is that Rose in the background?
1: Yes, it is.
2: All right. If it wasn't, I just got you in trouble, so I'm glad it was Rose. Giggling in the background.
1: They all know.
2: All right. Can I talk to Rose?
1: Yeah.
3: Hello.
2: Rose, are you good tonight?
3: Yeah.
2: Okay, blink twice if you need help.
3: No, I don't need help.
2: I'm just playing.
1: Oh, are you sure?
2: I love both of you guys' vibes tonight. Thank you for listening along in Omaha. I appreciate you both so very much.
3: Yeah.
1: Yeah, that was awesome.
2: You guys have a good one. Enjoy the show.
3: All right, you too.
2: Take care.
3: Thank you.

Let's get the party started. See you at the bar, you was hardly talking. That's when I knew that your heart was scarring. Friends to lovers need a part to star in. Like, wait, babe,

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1: 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We'll start with Pam in Stockton, California for Johnny. Love you and I miss you, and I'll always be by your side forever and always. From Isabella to Kairos in Loveland, Texas, I love you and I'm thinking about you tonight. And from Shannon to Brandon in Omaha, Nebraska, I miss you so much and love you even more. 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Angel to Robert, who listened to us five nights a week in Odessa, Texas. Angel says, I'm listening right now, and I love you, and I miss you, and you're on my mind. Tisha to Chemo in Lansing, Michigan. I love you, even on our worst day. Carlethia to Trey in Lubbock, Texas. I'm sorry for everything. I miss you, and I want to make things right. 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So nice to see a note from Misty and Mikey in Salem, Oregon. She's thinking about you, and she loves you. Keisha to Dennis in Dayton, Ohio tonight. From Kaylin to Tabitha in Danville, Illinois. Alejandra's in Corona, California. For Alejandro in Imperial, California. We'll say hello and good night to Athena and Shelby in Bement, Illinois. Thanks for coming through tonight. Our website is slowjams.com. 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We'll check the apology line and kick off another full hour of tonight's Sunday Night Slow Jams in just a few seconds.

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0: say I'm sorry?
1: Yeah, I just wanted to say that I'm sorry.
2: I'm really, really sorry.
1: I really need to hear back from you. I really want to apologize.
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3: This Ariel calling out of Longview, Texas. I want to apologize to Sonya Parker in Gatesville. Baby, I just want to say that I'm sorry for everything I've ever done to you.
1: My name is Artem from Anchorage, Alaska. My apology goes out to Michael Del Prior. Baby, I'm sorry. I love you. And I want you to come home super soon.
4: My name is CJ. I'm from Amarillo, Texas. I just want to apologize to Missy. My mom showed me that I was wrong because God put you in my life for a reason. And I didn't look at it that way, and I messed it up.

0: 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Thank you for what you do tonight. We'll get right back into the music, right back into the Sunday night slow jams after we exchange some special dedications. We call them oral expressions.
1: Hi, my name is Des from New Iberia, Louisiana, and I'm sending an oral expression to my boyfriend, Xavier Andrews. I just want him to know that I love you so much, babe, and I can't wait for you to come home.
2: This is John from Delano, California. I want to send an oral expression to the love of my life, Boom Mommy Victoria from Tulare. 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I love you.
3: Hi, this is Jessica from Anchorage, Alaska. I am trying to give an oral expression to Seymour Hamota. I love you with all my heart, and I'm proud to be with you. I love you.
4: Hello, my name is Tessicita from Tucson, Arizona. I'd like to give an oral expression to my husband, Rocky, baby face, and Kiki. Happy birthday, and I love you, and I wish I was there with you.
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1: Hello?
2: Hello.
1: Who's this?
2: You called me.
1: Yeah, I know. I want to make an oral expression.
2: Okay. And what's your name?
1: My name's Eloise.
2: Eloise? Hi. Where are you calling from?
1: Salinas, California.
2: Salinas, California. All right, Eloise, who's on your mind tonight? Who are you thinking about?
1: I want to make an oral expression to my kids, Xavier and Abigail, and my stepkids, Nola and Chloe.
2: All right, what do you want to tell them?
1: That I love them, and I wish things were different, and that I'm always thinking about them.
2: Eloise, I'm going to send the best to you and your beautiful kids and your whole family tonight, and I thank you for listening.
1: Thank you so much.

0: 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We receive over 10,000 oral expressions every Sunday night. 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We'll do our very best to squeeze as many people on the air as we can, including these online expressions. Through slowjams.com, from Tiana to RJ in Omaha, Nebraska, I love you from the depths of my soul. Eliseo to Veronica in Stockton, California, I'm thinking about you, and thank you for giving us another chance. I love you. Long-distance love from Jamie in Tennessee for Willie in Beaumont, Texas. Always and forever, it's you and me. Madison to Levi, Sepulpa, Oklahoma. I miss you so much, and I can't wait to see you. Brian in Whisper in Anchorage, Alaska, listening to Slow Jams 5 nights a week on KFAT 92.9. Jennifer and Keyshawn also listen 5 nights a week in Lubbock, Texas, as do Crystal and Eric in Odessa, Texas. Samantha to George in Wiggins, Mississippi. From Tay in Chicago for Zeke in Indian Springs, Nevada. Letta and Kalani in Las Cruces, New Mexico. And Trisha's in Tulsa, Oklahoma, for Beth in Huntington Beach, California. Okay, we have some unfinished business to take care of. We'll check the apology line, get to your oral expressions and your goodnight kisses, all that and much more, all happening next inside the fourth and final hour of Sunday Night Slow Jams.
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0: say I'm sorry?
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3: Hi, my name is DeShonda. I want to apologize to Ronald Mayfield in Phoenix, Arizona. 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
1: This is Ruben from El Paso, Texas. I just want to let the whole world know I'm sorry, Gloria. What I did was wrong. I love you, baby. Please come back.
2: Hi, my name is Kimia. I'm calling out of Tucson, Arizona, and I really need to apologize to my boyfriend, Taylor. He and I have been together a while now, and I know that we've both done a lot of things to hurt each other, but recently I've hurt him pretty bad, and I'm really sorry, babe, if you're out there. I really want to tell you how much I love you, and if you're in for it, I'm in for it all the way.

0: right, thanks for staying up late with us. 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
1: Hi, my name is Tarina. I'm calling from Modesto, California, and I just want to send this message to Channel Ritz, and I just want to tell him I love you so much. Good night.
2: This is Aaron Preto from Lubbock, Texas, and this goes out to Josephine Garcia in Littlefield, Texas. We may not be together anymore, but I'm still going to have so much love for you. Our bond is one that can never break.
3: Hi, this is Michelle Santos. I am from Tucson, Arizona, and I would like to leave a message for Rusty. Rusty Brown, I want to let Rusty know that I love him so much and that I want to thank him for everything he's ever done for me.
4: This is Stacy Foster. I'm from Albuquerque, New Mexico, and I want to send it out to Mike Gardner, and I want to let him know that I miss him and I love him, and I can't wait till he comes home.
0: I want some good kisses. I want some big, fat, juicy, wet kisses right now. It's time to kiss him through the phone. That's how we close out the show. And we are ready for your goodnight kisses. 877-209-0631. 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
1: Hey, Jamie, you're on.
2: Oh, my God. I wanted to send an oral expression to the love of my life.
1: Great to have you on the show tonight. Tell me who you're thinking about. Who's on your mind?
2: His name's Alfonso, and he is the love of my life, and I just can't wait to see him, and I love him so much.
1: Jamie, you sound like you've got love on the brain.
2: I do. 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
1: Okay.
2: And I just want to let you know that I love your show. 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

0: 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Just want to give goodnight kisses to my babe Tyson in Florence, Colorado. I love you, baby, and I'm missing you so much.
1: My name is Denise. I'm from Beaverton, Oregon, and this goodnight kiss goes out to Brittany Baker. I love you, and mwah.
2: Josh Cellafo from Superior, Wisconsin. 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I love you, baby. Mwah.
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Certified lover boys, certified pedophiles. 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
1: 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I'm on the 405, with some 304. Made back of the range, it's your main thing. 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

0: 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Yeah, we both outside. 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This junk, strip club stunt, I'm a stunt hard. 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He missed the get it done. I'm Mrs. One of One. Fall in love every time we link. He got me sprung.com. Mind these girls can't keep it peace. I ain't stressing on you, you ain't stressing on me. Boy, I don't wanna push you on a leash. Never that. You a dog, I'm a dog, we can keep it in the streets. I ain't in your beats and you ain't in mine. Yeah, we both outside. That's my type, but hit him.
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Though this season of her life had been cold, lonely, and tough, though she slipped back into a darkness she had hoped by now to have overcome, she had learned a beautiful lesson as she kissed her girls goodbye and thanked them for getting her out the house.

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She'll be all right.

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0: To be honest, love, love too. 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
4: I heard what you said through the grapevine. 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
1: Spread it, that, you know what I'm saying? 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
1: Hey. 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He a freak, though. Man down. Call a Amber Lambs. Tell him, breathe, bro. Nella to the cross. He walk around like Tizo. 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

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Extort. 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Say, Drake, I hear you like I'm young. 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To any that talk to him and they in love, just make sure you hide your little sister from him. They tell me Chubb's the only one that get your hand-me-downs. And party at the party playing with his nose now. And Baka got a weird case. Why is he around? Certified lover boys, certified pedophiles. Wop, wop, wop, wop, wop. 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Why you trolling like a, ain't you tired? Trying to strike a chord and it's probably A minor.

slaves. Atlanta was the mecca, building railroads and trains. Bear with me for a second, let me put y'all on game. The settlers was using town folk to make them richer. Fast forward 2024, you got the same agenda. 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
3: You up and highly favored with the world's most dangerous morning show.
2: In the morning.
3: It's the Breakfast Club.

0: Larry, it's Charlamagne the Guy. We are the Breakfast Club. We got some special guests in the building. Lola Rose is here as well. We got some special guests in the building.
1: Who we got?
0: I'm glad they made up, because last time they were here, Rip Michaels made it seem like they weren't friends anymore. Ladies and gentlemen.
1: I ain't see that.
0: Nick Cannon and Rip Michaels, ladies and gentlemen.
2: That was the Rip Michaels sob story. That was the episode where he wanted everybody to feel bad.
3: That was not true. I'd be in the hospital just as much as him, so
4: he don't work on me.
3: The last time
1: I've been in the hospital just as much as him.
4: That's why we teamed up.
1: Did you check on Nick when he was in the hospital?
4: Always check on Nick.
2: We be calling each other from the hospital.
4: Nick will call you from the hospital and get marginal. So what I need you to do is just speak to now.
2: That's exactly how this guy came. And I'd be like, I was in the hospital. I was like, Rip, we got one more at it. Let's go.
4: One more. Like Riggs and Murtaugh.
1: Don't speak that.
4: I'm back.
1: We joking. But this is your fifth Wildin' Out tour, man. And it seems like Wildin' Out tour is one of the only tours that's still successful out here.
2: I mean, it's the people, though.
1: Yeah.
2: Real talk. They love it. And because what we're doing now, which... And, you know, we all know how it worked back, but, like, we're looking for real cast members all over the country. So, we, you know, before we would do auditions and we would have to fly people in and everybody wouldn't get access to it. But now, because we're shooting the television show in each city, so it's going to be, you know, Brooklyn versus Wildin' Out. It's Chicago versus Wildin' Out. Miami versus Wildin' Out. So all those people really get a shot to audition, and we want 10, 20, you know, 30 people from that city to make it on that stage.
0: Can you control that, though, with everybody going on that stage? And
2: yeah, well, we playing the right games where that stuff makes sense. And then hopefully, like, almost old school, like, And One Tour vibes, where, like, it's going to be one person from that city that shine. And at the end of the episode, we throw the Wildin' Out jacket on them. Like, yo, they going to the next city. Like, we literally trying to, you know.
5: Y'all going
2: to
5: go to Delaware?
1: Nobody goes to Delaware.
2: In the area?
4: Okay. Yeah, Michael Blackson got a house out there.
5: Like Philly?
4: Michael Blackson got a house in Delaware.
5: A lot of people have houses in Delaware.
2: We want to be at least, you know, 100-mile radius of where anybody can pull up and be a part of that.
0: That means you're not going to Delaware.
5: I just asked.
0: Maybe Philly.
2: Yeah.
5: Okay.
1: So y'all doing another season of Wildin' Out and everything?
2: But that's how we doing the season.
1: Okay,
2: so if you imagine the way, I always use this as an example, like I salute to like how they move with Kill Tony, where that... Their live show is their episode.
1: You starting already, Nick? You saluted Tony Hinchcliffe as soon as you got
2: I'm
1: in.
2: Talking about
1: that's crazy.
2: I'm talking about the format of the show.
1: Said salute.
4: Salute to Tony.
2: That's where my guy Cam from SNL came from.
1: That's right. That's true.
2: Like, I'm saying, you're like, man, I don't Tony Hinchcliffe. Like, the structure of the show. They actually bit a lot of our and started doing their thing. Yeah. So, but I mean, I think it's brilliant how they actually took a live podcast and then flipped it in like that's episodes and they on Netflix and all that. I was like, yo, that's smart. As opposed to like having to go to Atlanta for 2 months and shoot episodes. And then our tour is actually hotter than the TV show is, which is, you know, thanks to Rip and a couple other things. Like, yo, there's more content and noise being made about our live shows than what our episodes used to be. So you got to evolve and be like, yo, let's make the live show the actual show.
1: That's smart because you don't need this big budget of a production anymore.
2: Exactly.
1: Yeah.
2: But it's the production is even bigger because before we got 300 people in the studio audience. Now we got 15,000 in the arena. Like, it's going to look like a concert film every episode.
0: Do the jokes come off as the same way? Because it is so many people. People talking during the jokes. Does it?
2: But that's the thing. You have to know how to play to a live. It's like a comic who know how to play in a comedy club opposed to a comic who know how to play to arenas.
0: Gotcha.
2: So, like, now... And that's the thing. We're designing it to play the games that can... involved the arena opposed to like just comics being comics.
1: You don't even need a network no more now, Nick. You can do this.
2: I'm trying to take a book a page out your book, Shaw.
1: You don't even need
4: go to Charlamagne.
1: No, it's real.
2: That's really because, and you know, not to get too deep into it, but you know, we all know that you know, there was some shifts in how who owns Paramount and stuff like that, and a lot of shows got canceled because of that. And Wild and Out got to stay alive, and you know, you know, I got my ownership. You know what I mean? So like because of the way my deal is structured and how I've always had ownership of the IP, I was able to go in. I didn't have to say, hey, can y'all still do this show? It's more like, yo, do y'all want a partner and do it the way that I want to do it? To your point, to where the goal is to build a Wild and Out network. The goal is to be, and you know, still have Paramount be our partners in it, but we don't need permission to do a show like a Ridiculousness or any of those other shows that, you know, came up under them. I'm like, no, I'm still making the show. Do y'all want to be a part of it?
1: Didn't they try to sue you at one point? Because over the Zeus thing?
2: I mean, they, damn, Sure. They didn't try to sue me. Okay. It was like, what happened was, I think, you know, Lemmy and, you know, some people over at Paramount already had issues.
1: Got you.
2: And I was like, I'm not getting in the middle of it. And I actually tried to be like, look, we don't need to go there. But they started, you know, showing who's who and what's what. And I'm like, I'm going to back off. I'm going to let y'all handle that. It ended up in some legal stuff. But luckily, I mean, because I was cool with both sides, they was like, we ain't going to put you in it. So I'm like,
5: oh, that's
2: cool.
5: Is that over at Viacom?
2: I don't know, because I ain't in it. But I think, I think it's really on some, like, big money talk. Like, they want to prove who's right. Because I think there's some history with Zeus and Paramount where there's a lot of shows that come from under the Paramount and Viacom umbrella that, you know, kind of seem similar to some Zeus shows. So they, I think they had some stuff, and I think the shit really hit the fan.
1: I never understood why it wasn't more collaboration between them.
2: Well, you know, if anybody knows about Lim, shout out to Lim. Yeah. Lim, before he had Zeus, was an actual television producer and was producing stuff for
6: Patches of LA.
2: For like BET and all. So he knows all of those people over there, and he kind of like really. Salute to him. One day he'll probably tell his story, but he went from being like, hey, can you make my show? I want to produce a show for you, to being like, forget you, I'm going to make my own show. Yeah. So he got the buck up on the system, and I mean, I was sitting there and cussed the whole business affairs people out. Like, I'm like, well, damn, I ain't going to do that. But have at it. Damn. Like, you know, I was trying to have a phone call to bring everybody together and like, yo, we could fix this. Because I think the ultimate problem, they didn't have a problem with the show we made. Mm-hmm. They had the problem with the word that we had. I think it was called wild. Wild. And they were like,
1: Daddy's going wild, I think.
5: No,
2: because it wasn't that. Though. It was like wild something. Wild. Wild. Bad versus wild.
5: Yes, it was bad versus wild.
2: And then, from that, they were like, if you take out the word wild, we good. And they had already made signs and t-shirts and he was like, we can't do it. And I was like, all right. And it got to a standstill. And Lim started cussing folk out. And
5: I thought, wait a minute.
2: Yeah, and then after that, you know, a couple weeks later or whatever, they did the cease and desist. And then at first, I wasn't in this. It was like, nah, we just had to structure it and, you know, all that legal jargon. And then,
5: because you weren't named as a defendant.
2: Yeah, like, but, which was weird because, you know, there's a lawsuit in the brand that I own between two people that are just, you know, Lim was like, look, it's not Wildin' Out, which he wasn't wrong. And then, you know, Viacom was like, yo, this is our intellectual property for the last 20-some-odd years. So they had proof that this is how it was moving. But hopefully they'll settle it. You know what I mean? Like, we never want to see, you know. I mean, that's the other thing, too, because it also is a giant corporation taking on, you know, a young, independent black man. So I'm like, that's never a good look. So, like, I'm just business. They'll figure it out.
0: All right, we got more with Nick Cannon. When we come back, don't move. It's The Breakfast Club. Good morning.
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15: From the Plumrite Time Saving Traffic Center, heads up, there's an accident at 168th at Pacific, and there's another accident at Highway 370 at 96. Traffic is starting to clear up across the metro, but there still could be some delays on Dodge between 90th and 50th going both ways. But the other major routes in I-80 and the JFK are starting to clear up in the metro as we get wrapped up here with rush hour. So overall, if you're just heading out for your commute, there shouldn't be too many delays out there. I'm Jake Janicek.

0: Shake it to the max. Shake it to the max. Please just rewind. Shame. 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
2: Once again, going back in.
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1: Back to the world's most dangerous morning show, The Breakfast Club.

0: just hilarious. Charlamagne Tha God. We are the Breakfast Club. Lauren LaRosa's here as well. We're still kicking it with Nick Cannon and Rip Michael. Now, is there anything you had to edit out of a Wildin' Out episode?
1: Nah, like, I think, obviously, we got, you know, standards and practices. So I let them handle that. Like, you know, probably now because we don't have that, it's probably going to be, you know, we won't get as raw as we possibly can. Pause. But the, in that sense, to where I always let MTV or BET, whoever, I let them handle that aspect. But what I would take out of the show is if whoever was like a friend or something, I remember it broke my heart on this too, like early seasons, Kelly Rowland was on. And I think there was, like, we were playing that talk and spit game, the, who can spit out the water and make you laugh. And they was just saying so many, like, second to Beyonce jokes. And I was just sitting across from her, and I could be like, this shit ain't funny. You know what I mean? And I, like, so afterwards, I was like, yo, I'm going to take all of that stuff out. And she was like, thank you so much and all that stuff. So, like, anybody who's, like, my friend, and I could see something's happening, or they'll say something beforehand, I'll be like, look, we tell the cast, don't say shit, but Rip and DC and Carlos and people who don't care and they still do it.
2: But they don't edit it out. They edit it out.
1: And then we make sure none of that
2: makes it. No, edit it out. You'll see Rip just standing there.
1: Jason Lee was, he did some wild like he was like outing people.
3: No, man.
4: Oh, my God.
3: Like, he sucked my he sucked my
1: like scratch to
2: letters. That's crazy.
3: Man, shut the
1: the game, the feed the fifth, where you supposed to and somebody, it might have been you, somebody went up to him and asked him what celebrities have, you know, turned out, and he was, you know, asking for his own understanding, and then from that aspect,
2: how many people did he name?
1: I think like three, and we
2: but they always cut that
3: y'all
2: out,
3: remember
2: like,
3: the names we couldn't even
1: I have no recollection. Everybody who was at that show, I'm pretty sure it's going to show up in these comments. Like, they're going to say who he was.
2: I said, we'll take it out. Don't let you do it. Like, I remember Nick was playing Please Fifth, and I was like, Nick, you had sex with Chili after Usher. This is when the whole bump thing was out. I was like, what would you say your favorite Usher song is? Let It Burn or You Got It Better. And I looked at the episode, and I'm just standing like this. And I
1: never came out. I can't believe you just said it.
4: Stupid, yo.
3: I agree, comedy is comedy, but I think there's a difference between making broad generalizations about race as opposed to targeting on a violent, tragic incident like George Floyd, like Charlie Kirk.
1: And it's just lazy. Like the joke didn't hit. He fumbled over the joke. There's nothing funny about it. Like, it was funny before that, but that was just, the joke was trash.
3: I don't understand why you saluted him as soon as you sat down. Like, yo, salute to
1: I was talking about the business model. I was talking about how the white man is ruining the new entertainment industry.
2: Man, I'm trying to get my
4: You guys
2: stop
4: speaking in nuance. You did it with Amber, now with Tony. You got to get straight to what you're trying to actually say.
2: Just not get my health care back. Leave him alone.
5: You trying to get your health care back?
3: You didn't get it back?
2: You try to put him in every movie.
1: That's
2: why I'm out here working, man.
1: How are you feeling, Rip?
2: I'm getting a little bit better. Increasing my
3: Rip Hart was fine until about 3 minutes. Perfectly fine until you did that.
1: I think this is the thing. To this point, and this is where he and I really have shared, you know, spirits in this space. It's like people don't, when they see you out and they see you doing stuff and knowing that you're dealing with stuff, and you're like, oh, I just saw him yesterday. He was laughing. But we do that so we don't have to be sitting in hospitals, because I know the way my stuff works. The more I sit in them hospitals, the worse I feel. And I'm like, I feel like I'm just sitting here rotting away. I got to get out and get it. And then, therefore, I feel better. So I know we've had these conversations as well. It's like, he has to be doing 20 shows in the ring.
5: That's my fear for Rip, because Rip will be on show on stage for 4 hours straight, five hours straight, to get on the flight and go to London to do it the next day. I'm like, bro, you need to relax. And he keeps an ambulance on site just in case. I'm like, bro, you need to just relax. But you don't want to.
1: We on our Ray J.
4: But how does that work for you, Nick? Because, like, you move around a lot as well. Yeah. You got, like, 80 shows at one time. We watch your gym journey and all of your fitness and everything, but how do you keep yourself healthy? Because you don't never have time to sit down and just chill either.
1: Nah, but that's the thing. I've been in the hospital probably 3 times this year, and it's usually those moments where people are like, yo, you got to relax. And then that's, at least how lupus works, that's when I do stand still, my immune system started going crazy. So that's why people always see me in the gym and stuff. It's not, I ain't trying to get super swole. It's like, I got to keep a consistent schedule to where my body has to get used to being strong. Because if I'm not on my regimen, if I'm not eating the right stuff, then my immune system goes crazy and just takes me out. And my specific thing is, like, my immune system attacks my kidneys. So therefore, the doctors are like, okay, we know the lupus is going to be the lupus, but soon that lupus is going to attack these kidneys and you really going to be out. Yeah. So it's like, I'm trying to make sure I'm healing my kidneys at the same time as trying to control my lupus. But, you know, again, it's just some days active.
2: Some days better than others. You see it at a show. You see me at a show and next thing, you won't see me for a week or two and I'll be in the hospital the entire time. Mm-hmm. And I'll get out, get stable. Because being in that hospital, I'm not going to die there. I'd rather be, I know it seems cynical, but I'd rather be on stage somewhere in an ambulance and that be the end. I don't want to be in the end where my kids are coming to see me every day and everybody's putting their life on hold. I can't do that. Yeah. That just made you in a space of despair. But being on stage and rocking and, like, whether this be the last interview or 10 more, but that's, I would rather that.
1: Keeps you alive.
4: You're never afraid. Do you ever have those moments when you're about to go on stage where you're like, yo, this could really be my last show? I know you keep the EMTs, like, right there. I've been on your shows.
2: When we were in Atlanta, he's like, are you okay? And I was like, yeah. And I couldn't host the show. But the fact that I'm in the room, I still feel blessed. Whether I get to do 5 minutes in that room or 10 seconds in that room. Seeing that arena packed and we packed that whole thing out and it's just around and go, I'm okay, because this is my dream. Not too many people get to live their dream.
3: Nick Cannon, Rip Michaels, y'all.
5: That's right. Make sure you check out the tour. Tell me about the tour again.
2: The tour's going to be crazy. We're at the Barclays Center June 20th.
3: Yeah.
2: And we're actually looking for cast members now, so you can go to Wild On Our Live Tour and submit your videos. We're looking for the brand new hottest cast members. And they will be played June 28th at the Barclays.
1: Yeah, it's going up.
3: Love it. Got all the rappers.
2: We got Charleston White going against
4: Damn. Boosie.
2: We got Soulja Boy going at people, too. So it's just going to be a whole new type of Wild Night to choose. You're super excited to see stuff like that.
4: Yeah, Michael Blackson.
1: We going viral. Coming off.
2: Just like when we did the MySpace, we did the Netflix as a joke, that went viral, you know,
1: and all the neon, all the streamers and all that stuff was there. So, you know, we kind of going off that energy of, like, this is the new entertainment and this is the way they want to see it. So we offering it.
2: I'm trying to get Envy to go against D-Ray.
4: Hey, yo.
5: But before you do go, I do want to say to you, Nick,
4: I love you and I appreciate you. Like, you were the first person to put me on TV. And even when I came to you and I was like, yo, they want me to do Fox, but I want to do Fox, but I want to stay here. And you was like, yo, go ahead, do that. That's acting. That's what you want to do. Our doors will always be open here at Wildin' Out. So thank you, yo.
1: Oh, that's love. Thank you, Jack. I love you, girl.
3: Have you checked the doors?
1: Congratulations.
3: You should go check those doors.
4: Make sure to lock them.
1: Jessica, come back to Wildin' Out.
5: It's the Breakfast Club. Good morning.
1: It is.

0: DJ Envy, Jess Hilarious, Charlamagne Tha God.
1: What is the Breakfast Club?
2: Y'all are wild.
3: You're a bit unpredictable.
4: What? I'm with Gang Gang.
5: Y'all came a long way.
4: I'm with Gang Gang.
6: Ask the questions that need to be answered, okay?
7: This was a morning show, for God's sake.
8: I like this show.
7: Wake up. Now let's begin.

0: say?
1: Yo, yo, yo, yo, yo, yo, yo, yo, yo, yo, yo, yo, yo, yo, yo, yo, yo, yo, yo, yo, yo, yo,
0: Jess Hilarious.
2: Wake that ass up.
0: Charlamagne Tha God.
1: Peace to the planet. It's Monday. How y'all feel out there? I feel blessed, black, and highly favored. Happy to be here. Another day to serve our beautiful listeners. Good morning.
0: Good morning. Start of the week. How you feeling? How you feeling, Jess?
2: I feel good. My son graduated from middle school on Friday.
0: Congratulations.
2: Yeah, he won the Kirk Gaddy Award. He goes to St. Francis.
0: The Kirk Daddy Award?
1: Kirk Gaddy, man. You heard that woman. Stop acting stupid.
0: I just want to make sure.
2: Don't have a play.
0: Okay, go ahead.
2: Yeah, so that's like that's the most prestigious award that you can win, yo. And he had a speech. And for my teenager to be a little man of very few words or whatever, right? Mm-hmm. Like, which is the total opposite of what he was when he was, like, way younger. He had way more, like, things to say. He was, oh, my God, he was so talkative. Now, he's like, one word, yeah, I'm okay. He wrote a speech. Me and Rome was like, wow, okay, you say more here than you do to us in a whole year now. Like, because he's going to do this phase where he, like, nonchalant, laid back. Mm-hmm. We be trying to, like, pull conversations out of him, yo. And it's so hard. I don't know. And sometimes me and Rome be looking at each other like, damn, what we do? But that's just, I guess, that's the phase. Did you go through that phase with, like, with Logan?
0: Nah, mm-mm.
2: No?
0: Nah.
2: It's crazy.
0: My kids they're pretty close. So, like, we do so much that you cannot do that. You cannot not talk. You cannot be an introvert because we do so much together. We're either playing games, going to the movies, going to sports events. Like, we're so entwined as a family.
2: I don't understand what it's like, but I did see Taye Diggs talking about it on, I don't know where he said, I don't know what TV show he was sitting on. I think it was Jennifer Hudson, and he was saying he's experiencing the same thing. Like, some teenagers just do that. Like, mm-hmm. they just go on a little show, and sometimes it's a phase. Sometimes that's how they end up being.
0: Yeah.
2: But yeah.
0: Yeah, and I was, like, even this weekend, I took everybody to see the Michael Jackson Broadway play.
2: Oh, wow.
0: I've seen it before, my son Jackson, but the whole family did. So we went as a family to go see the play.
2: How was that?
0: It was,
2: for them.
0: I had to get the documentary out that was on that I seen on Netflix.
2: Man,
0: so I had to get that out my system. So it was good. We had an amazing time. And my daughters that dance, actually, they look at Broadway differently. Like, you know, I look at the play, but they look at the dancers, the background dancers, how they stretch before and everything going in between. Mm-hmm. So that's what we did all week. We did it as a family. And then we went to eat after. Salute to Carbone. We went to Carbone's. And Jackson seen a couple of Knicks in there eating. So he was super duper excited. So this was the best birthday week ever.
2: And the Knicks won over the weekend.
0: Friday night.
2: Yo, look, and there was somebody sitting right in the front. He was a Spurs fan, and he had money on the game. And as soon as I said something about a joke, my joke was about men, right? And, yo, he buried his head in his hands, and I was like, damn, I wasn't talking about you. He was like, nah, the Spurs just lost. Show the Knicks won. And people in the show was like, yeah. Like, everybody had money on the Knicks show.
1: That is the operation today if you're in New York City.
0: That's right.
1: Get out of New York as soon as possible.
0: Yeah, get out of
1: New
0: York.
1: Okay, if you don't plan to be here for the game in any way, shape, or form, which, you know, if you are, a very rich individual.
0: Yes.
1: The plan is to get out of New York City as soon as possible today.
0: That is right.
1: The president of the United States of America is going to be at the game tonight. The city is going to be shut down.
0: Yeah, there's going to be no watch party at the Garden because the president is there. You can't carry any bags
1: in
0: the Garden.
1: No watch party around the Garden.
0: No watch party around the Garden. And they're saying that you better get to the Garden a couple of hours early.
1: Not you best to. You have to.
0: Oh, you have to get there a couple of hours early.
1: In order to go through the Secret Service protocol.
0: Yeah, they're doing like TSA pre-check.
1: Yeah, but the president of the United States, Donald Trump, he don't care about y'all having no joy whatsoever.
2: Not at all.
1: I mean, if he can find a way to ruin your life, he can find a way to inconvenience your life, he's going to take it.
0: That's
1: should actually have it. It should be a law that if you're a sitting president, you should not be allowed to even attend events like that.
0: Yeah,
1: you shouldn't even be allowed to attend events like
0: that. It's going to destroy.
2: It's a lot of pandemonium, like I've been saying.
0: It's going to destroy anything that people want to do. The game starts at 8:30. If you have tickets or you are going to the game, you better get there at 5:30.
1: Because it's a safety issue, not just for the president. It's a safety issue for everybody at the Garden as well, and it's just the inconvenience.
0: Yes.
2: Yeah.
1: Like, and you know how hard it is to get to a game 2 hours early in New York City on a Monday?
0: Yes, regardless.
1: I would hope that you got a job as far as much as those ticket prices go.
0: Yes, yes.
1: Yeah. Okay?
0: Yes, the cheapest ticket I seen yesterday was $7,200, and that was for section 400.
1: That's ridiculous.
0: 400. They look like ants. Like
1: No everyday working class president. Nah.
2: That's wild.
0: The tickets my dad used to buy when I was a kid, they like so high that you can't even really see the people. You got to be like, is that so and so?
2: Yeah, that's too much.
0: We will be watching the Knicks. I'll be watching the Knicks at Club Couch tonight, so me and my kids will be watching the game. But let's get the show cracking. 8 Ball will be joining us from 8 Ball from 8 Ball MJG. He has a brand new coffee line. We're going to be talking to him a little bit. And we got front page news. Mimi will be breaking everything down what we just spoke about. And today is Kanye's birthday.
2: Kanye West's birthday?
0: What we got?
2: Big year. He 49. Shorty, what we got?
0: It's the Breakfast Club. Good morning, y'all. Front Page News is next. And get on the phone.

0: JNV, Jess Hilarious, Charlamagne Tha God. We are the Breakfast Club. Let's get in some front page.
1: Jewish people definitely told Ye a thing or two. And he listened, goddamn it. Okay, talk about can't nobody tell him nothing. All right.
0: Let's start off with some quick sports. Tonight, like I mentioned, the Spurs take on the Knicks at home at Madison Square Garden. The series, we lead the series 2-0. The game happens at 8:30. What's up, Mimi?
2: Good morning, Envy, Jess, Charlamagne. How y'all doing this morning?
3: Good morning, Mimi. Mimi Brown.
2: Good morning. So we start this morning with President Trump's wide-ranging interview on Meet the Press. So he touched on everything from January 6th defendants to California elections to that controversial anti-weaponization fund tied to his administration. Now, during the interview, Trump did not rule out taxpayer money being used to compensate some of those January 6th defendants, while also defending the administration's nearly $2 billion anti-weaponization fund. He even had some excuses for those who assaulted police officers. Let's listen.
4: People have been hurt so badly by radical left lunatics that worked for the Biden administration and Sleepy Joe. They're vicious, they're violent, what they did to people. And of course, they went after me more than anybody else. They raided Mar-a-Lago and all the other things. But people have been badly hurt. They've committed suicide. They've lost their jobs. They've lost their families. They've lost their wives. They've lost everything. They've lost everything over a fake weaponization of government. If it was up to me, I'd pay them the kind of money that they deserve.
1: What do they deserve? Because they decided to storm the Capitol because they were lied to about an election being stolen?
2: Mm-hmm. Yeah. And just last week, a federal judge temporarily blocked that fund while the lawsuit moves through the court. And despite acting Attorney General Todd Blanche saying the administration is pausing it for now, reports suggest they may be looking for other ways to use that money. So Trump also said on Meet the Press, he once again went after California and cast doubt on our elections here. Let's listen into that.
4: California, it's, no, they're not, they're dropping fast because it's a rigged election. Let me tell you, it's 4 days and they aren't even close
5: that's
4: to coming
5: how they,
4: up
5: that's
4: with
5: how they
4: you know
5: the
4: why they're doing
5: California.
4: That? Because they're cheating on the election.
5: There's what do you have evidence they're, to support
4: all
5: that?
4: I have to do is look. All
5: but
4: I have to do is look.
5: That's not
4: and
5: evidence.
4: I listen to people.
5: But that's how they
4: they're
5: vote in
4: crooked,
5: California.
4: Just like you're crooked.
5: To be fair, I'm not crooked. But let's,
4: really?
5: Let's
4: well,
5: continue.
4: You play right into their hands.
5: Let's continue.
4: You're either crooked or you're stupid. You know that these elections are rigged.
6: He be trying so hard to hurt people's feelings.
0: Yeah.
1: I don't understand why he thinks the elections are rigged, though. Like, California is a historically liberal state. Like, what is would be rigged about their elections?
2: And it always is like that. So California mail-in ballots, as long as they are postmarked by election day, they can arrive up to 7 days later and still be counted. That's why the races here take so long to finalize. And so for him, because there's no immediate winner, maybe he thinks that's rigged. Trump also repeated false claims about the 2020 election while again attacking the media, accusing reporters and networks of unfair coverage and political bias. And by the end of the conversation, it was clear that the interview was wrapping up, but wrapping up on Trump's terms. Let's listen to that.
4: You know that I won an election in a landslide and I got 94% bad press. Your elections are crooked and you're crooked and Meet the Press is crooked. And so is ABC and CBS and CNN.
5: But Mr. President,
4: you're one-sided crooked networks. All right, let's call it quits because I've had enough. Thank you, darling. Have a good time.
5: Mr. President, let's please. I traveled all the way to Wisconsin.
1: I wonder why he says your elections, as if he's not the president of the United States of America. That's a strange way of wording that, your elections.
2: Yeah, for sure. And just to clarify, too, those mail-in ballots in California, they continue to come in. The governor's race is still neck and neck between Republican Steve Hilton and billionaire Democrat Tom Steyer. Javier Becerra, he's already in that runoff. And then the Los Angeles mayor, in a surprising turn of events, a local city councilwoman, Nithya Raman, now appears to have surpassed, Spencer Pratt. Yes, the TV reality star, Spencer Pratt. And so she may be moving into that second runoff. But as the ballots still come in, we don't know how many more ballots still need to be counted. But as of yesterday, she surpassed him. And so I think that is part of what is Trump's problem. As the late ballots come in, they just change, you know, who's in the running and who's the front runner. It's just happened. So
1: Before we wrap, maybe I want to salute Christian Welker. I thought she did a great great job interviewing.
2: She did an amazing job.
1: Donald Trump on Meet the Press. The only thing I wish, and I always say if I was to interview Trump, this is what I would do. When she says things like you said, there would be no new wars. And he said, I never say that. Just have the soundbite ready to play right then and there. Yeah. I would always love to see how he would react to his own words that he said he didn't say.
2: Mm-hmm. Yeah. He'd probably find something else to say about that. But
1: that's
2: yes,
1: not
2: you're
1: me.
2: Right.
1: That's AI.
2: Exactly. And coming up at 7, nearly 7 years later, a case that sparked a nationwide outrage is suddenly back in court. We'll tell you what the case is and why people are still so upset about it.
0: All right. 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It's The Breakfast Club. Good morning.
3: The Breakfast Club.
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10: From the Plumrite Time Saving Traffic Center, no major accidents or slowdowns in the Omaha Metro in the early hours of this Monday morning. Things are looking clear on the main routes like I-80 Dodge Street and the JFK, with traffic moving right at the speed limit. No construction or lane restrictions to worry about either, so usual drive times are right on schedule. If you're heading out for a commute, it should be smooth sailing out there. I'm Jake Janicek.

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1: A warm and humid Monday ahead. Expect some clouds in the morning with more afternoon sunshine. Wind remains light out of the southeast throughout the day. Slight chance of a pop-up storm into the evening. Highs in the upper 80s. I'm meteorologist Sean Everson from KETV News Watch 7.
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1: Not just me, I'm what the coach is feeling.
2: Hello, who's this?
3: Good morning, y'all. This is Lynn from Columbus. Happy Monday.
4: Hey, happy Lynn. Monday.
2: Happy Monday. Good morning.
4: Happy Pride, too.
3: She is not. Are you out of your mind?
5: Right.
3: Listen, first of all, let me get this on
5: my mind. Oh, my God.
3: This wasn't even what I was calling for. I feel like, Charlamagne, you was looking so beautiful the other day on Netflix. And I'm like, man, your spell name should be Lynette.
5: Lynette.
4: Okay. Thank you. Flattery will get.

0: you everywhere.
1: Don't lie. And then Envy's son name should be Raven.
2: Ooh, I love Lynette Raven.
3: I like Lynette and Raven.
2: I don't know about Lynette for Lennon.
4: I don't like Raven.
0: I don't give Lynette.
1: He need that old auntie name. Like, it's not even a stud. They call him Bulldaggers in the country.
4: Charlamagne need like Bertha.
0: I would definitely be a Bulldagger.
4: They be like
0: little ball, head Bulldagger. Always got on a sweatsuit. Mean sneaker game though.
1: Period. Okay. So what I was really calling for was, so I've been watching y'all on Netflix. I gotta use this subscription somehow, right?
4: Mm-hmm.
1: First things first. I feel like the mix is mad low.
0: The audio.
1: Somebody might have to. Yeah, the audio and the mix on that is low. So you might have to turn that up a bit.
4: Okay.
1: Because it's mad low. But the second thing is, since we worldwide now, sign up to me and us for making it this far.
0: Hey.
1: We should have a weather channel and a weather corner. And I should be the meteorologist.
0: Yeah, but how you gonna give meteorology for the whole world?
2: I know, this is global.
1: But
4: I'd be like the weather channel.
1: So we're gonna market for how much deodorant you need to wear. So we in deep south, down Georgia, Florida, all of that.
0: Now,
1: in the south this morning, hot as hell.
0: Musty.
1: 10 swipes. You know, and then you go to California, 20 swipes.
0: Musty.
1: And a wildfire.
0: Musty.
1: You know what I'm saying? Like, we need to do that since we worldwide.
4: I like that.
0: What about global, though? What about global? Yeah, what countries need the most?
4: What about Africa? You got China. You got Japan.
0: Why you got to say Africa?
4: Japan. Yeah, yeah, you got.
1: I mean, I wasn't going to go Africa, Raven, but since we're going Africa, 20 swipes.
2: Raven.
4: She said fly swipe. You know what? Goodbye.
1: Antarctica, cold, no swipes. So, yeah.
0: No.
1: Talk about that and y'all call me back.
0: I'm with you on that.
2: We gonna call
0: Antarctica might be sneaky, though. That cold, that must in the cold is different.
2: You better not be. You can't musty in the cold.
0: You can get musty in the cold, man.
2: Because
0: you be wearing so many layers.
2: Oh, yeah.
0: You know what I'm saying?
2: You start sweating.
0: Exactly. Yeah, you be in the building. That's right.
4: Get it off your chest. 800-585-1051. If you need to vent, hit us up now. It's The Breakfast Club. Good morning.
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0: Fan or Blast. 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
1: Hello, who's this?
2: Right.
3: Hi, this is Stacey. How are y'all?
1: Happy Pride.
4: Whatever you and Andy got going on, got to stop.
3: Started. Yo, I was in Atlanta, right?
1: Of course.
3: No plans on seeing Jessica Hilarious again because I've seen her really...
4: Your phone breaking up, Stacey. Pull the phone out your butt, Stacey. I know you're trying to have a little fun this morning.
5: Oh, my God, shut up. Not a phone. Not a phone.
4: Andy got it on vibrate.
3: Okay. No, I don't. Y'all
4: don't
3: even know that.
5: No, I have.
1: Why your voice sound like that, Stacey?
3: I love it.
5: What's that? Good morning, Stacey. Now, go ahead and tell them what you were saying. Go ahead.
1: 5:30. Stacey, we got to let you go. Your phone is crazy. You seen Stacey this weekend?
5: Yeah, he did come to the show. He bought me some cupcakes.
4: He bought
5: some
4: cupcakes?
5: Yeah, but he was in the front. He came by himself.
1: He came by himself?
5: Came by himself. He was cracking up. He was the loudest one in the show. He was so funny. He sat right in the front.
1: Stacey. Hello, who's this?
6: Hey, what's up? This is Dave from North Carolina.
5: Hey, Dave. What's up, shorty?
6: Hey, I'm chilling. How y'all doing?
5: Good.
4: Blessed, black,
5: good.
4: And highly favored, my brother.
6: Hey, so I'm calling because we got to figure out something with these damn kids, man. I drive a school bus part-time. Mm-hmm. And these kids is out of control, and the parents, they worse in some cases.
4: What they be doing?
5: Jeez.
6: The kids, I mean, they'll fight. The kids are disrespectful, first and foremost. They'll cuss at us, talk all crazy to us. We'll write them up, nothing happens. Sometimes we address the parents. The parents will tell us how they kid not going to do this and not going to do that while we driving a 30,000-pound vehicle with their lives in our hands every day. I just got to a point where it's ridiculous.
4: You know what, man? I heard a story this weekend about a school where, you know, they said the kids are acting like elitists and they always fighting and they disrespectful to parents. I think it's because they made it to where adults don't feel comfortable disciplining kids. Like, when I was growing up, it really was a village. So it didn't matter if it was the principal, the teachers, the neighbors, everybody, you know, could discipline the child in some way, shape, or form, or reprimand the child in some way, shape, or form. Now adults are afraid to say things to other people's children, man. And I think that's got these kids out of control.
5: Yeah.
6: Right. I agree. It's a lost art, man. People can't, they can't correct kids, they can't discipline them, and that's why we're in the situation that we're in today.
4: I agree.
6: And you know, if you're paying attention to the news, there are no bus drivers nationwide. Nobody wants to do this job. They're not getting support from the school administrators. They're not getting support from the parents. The kids is out of control, fighting, being disrespectful, throwing stuff at the driver. This goes on and on.
1: Yeah, that's crazy. But back to, you know, a lot of parents, when they discipline somebody's kids, it's not with love. It's with malice. You know what I mean? So you don't want nobody disciplining your kid.
5: Times have changed. But
1: depends on what they discipline them for.
5: Yeah.
1: You don't put no hands on no kids anymore.
4: I didn't say put hands.
1: I'm not saying that, but I'm just saying.
4: But even reprimand. They're even afraid to talk to the kids in a stern way. Because the kid is going to go complain, and then police might get involved. They might lose their job. Like, no, you gotta check a kid if you see a kid doing something.
6: Hello,
1: who's this?
5: Hello.
7: Yo, this is LV.
4: LV, how are you, LV?
5: Damn, I thought Stacey go back.
7: Nah, I'm chilling. Good morning, y'all.
1: Good morning.
4: Happy Pride, LV.
5: Oh, my God.
7: Yo, Envy, why are you wearing that Knicks hat, man? You got to take that off. You was a Brooklyn Nets fan.
1: I've always been a Knicks fan, Leon.
4: He's by Leon.
1: I've always been a Knicks fan. If you watch the show.
7: You be always switching.
4: Yes, he does.
7: You're not Dominican.
5: Oh, wow.
7: You're not a Nets fan.
4: Stop lying. Same thing with the Jets and the Giants and the Mets and the Yankees.
7: Leon. Yeah.
1: Leon Smith, I've always been a Knicks fan. If you listen to the show, you know my nephew played.
4: You know my nephew played
1: for the Brooklyn Nets, so that's why I went to support the Brooklyn Nets, if you know that. But I've always been a Knicks fan.
7: You're the Nets fan. You've been at more courtside games than the Knicks.
4: Tickets were free.
1: I mean, that's it too.
4: Tell the truth, Envy. Why you be lying to people?
1: No, but I actually
4: been free.
1: But I actually been to more courtside tickets at the Knicks than the Nets. But my nephew played for the Nets. He was traded to OKC. But why I supported the Nets so much. I support fans.
4: You are a D-hopper when it comes to New York sports teams. And I remember one time I said that to you, and you was like, I support New York. It's all New York. I was like, that ain't the way that works.
1: No, I do support New York, but I'm a Knicks, a Yankees, and Giants fan. But if my other, if my teams don't make it, I stay, I ride with New York. Just like all these D-Riders are now Knicks fans. Yeah, like everybody got a Knicks hat. Everybody got a Knicks hat.
5: I was in LA, there was a lot of Knicks fans. Yeah.
4: Ain't no such thing as a real Brooklyn Nets fan.
1: No, no, but it was Jersey Nets. That's why, because the Nets played in Jersey. So most of the people played in Jersey.
5: If you're from New York, you can't like both Brooklyn Nets and the New York Knicks?
1: Like, I mean, no, you like one, but you support both.
2: It's Pride Month.
5: Okay.
1: You like one, but you support both. It is what it is. It is what it is.
4: I don't think that's how that works.
1: It is, yeah, absolutely.
5: Mm-mm. And what about the Jets and the Giants? Like, you can't like the Jets and the Giants.
1: But if the Giants don't make it, the Jets do, you still support New York. New York supports New York, regardless of what it is.
4: I don't think that's how that works.
1: You're not from New York. We don't talk to you.
4: I don't think New York feels that way.
1: You're not from New York. We don't talk to you. But that's what we do in New York. We
4: that was a New Yorker who called up here just now to check you on your bisexual, your bisexuality.
1: Yeah, but he did that from you.
5: Raven and Lynette.
1: It is the it's always the Yankees, it's the Knicks and the Giants. That's my teams. But if those teams don't make it and New York makes it, I ride with New York regardless. I'm a New Yorker. It is what it is.
5: I understand.
1: Hey, Lauren.
8: Hey, good morning.
1: Good morning. What team are you going for? Because Delaware don't have a team.
8: I normally lean on towards the Sixers if I have a choice, but I don't
9: Delaware
8: really,
9: is right there with Philly.
8: Yes, so but I really am casual. Like, I don't care.
4: You look like you're ready to kill every Total song in the character.
9: Listen.
4: Right,
9: can't wait to see Kansas. You got some layers up in there. Looks so good. Nice and healthy.
4: Which one is your record? You
8: leave me alone. Leave me alone.
1: We got the latest coming up. What we talking about?
8: Yes, we're going to talk about Marlon Wayans. Speaking of killing things,
4: Man,
8: they killed that opening weekend.
4: Yes, they did.
8: So we're going to talk about it. But now, y'all remember, he made a promise to the viewers and the people that came out and supported it. And now he's going to have to own up on that promise. We'll talk about what it was.
1: All right, we'll get into that next. It don't move. It's The Breakfast Club. Good morning.
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13: From the Plumrite Time Saving Traffic Center, no major accidents or slowdowns in the Omaha Metro in the early hours of this Monday morning. Things are looking clear on the main routes like I-80 Dodge Street and the JFK, with traffic moving right at the speed limit. No construction or lane restrictions to worry about either, so usual drive times are right on schedule. If you're heading out for your commute, it should be smooth sailing out there. I'm Jake Janicek.

0: Funk. I loved him, but not right now.
1: There were so many records that came out that was up tempo. We didn't play the Chanel joint from Tyler. We didn't play this mad joint. We could play this up tempo.
0: Because right now it's like you driving in the car and the windshield wipers are going, but it's not even raining. Yeah. Like, and I loved him, but not right now. Not right now. It's 6:52 in the morning. Come on, man.
1: Red was just like, we have a new song in the system today.
2: Yeah.
0: I was like, what is that?
1: Oh my goodness. Morning, everybody. We are the Breakfast Club. Let's get to the latest with Lauren.
0: You're talking LL Cool, babe.
2: Yeah. I'm not dumbing myself down. I'm being myself.
0: Sources trust.
2: I'm the homegirl that knows a little bit about everything and everything.
3: The little brown girls look at you and go, I want to be like you.
4: Take me through that. Take me through that.
5: Where's she going? The latest with Lauren LaRose.
4: Take me through that. Take me through that.
5: On the Breakfast Club.
0: LL Cool, babe.
1: Talk to me.
0: Lauren LaRosa.
2: Good morning, y'all.
6: Good morning.
2: So over the weekend, getting into the latest, over the weekend, Metro Philadelphia, which is an outlet, they reported that over 80,000 people came out to the Roots Picnic.
1: That's
2: so
1: nice.
2: I reached out to the team over there and they confirmed it was 80,000 people that came out. That makes it this year's Roots Picnic, the largest Roots Picnic in the festival's history.
1: Wow.
2: It was 40K over the 2-day span of the performances. Mm-hmm. And I say that because it started Friday. They have RootsCon where they do like conferences. Mm-hmm. And there was a Black Thought did a comedy show that Dave Chappelle was at. But yeah, 40,000 people both days. So shout out to the Roots.
0: Dropping a cruise bomb for the Roots, man.
2: All of the performers that came out to support them. And there were a lot of people there that weren't even performing that just came just to support the festival itself. And
0: you know what else I like about stories like that? When you hear about them kind of numbers, I didn't hear about no problems.
2: No.
0: You know what I mean? Yeah. I didn't hear about no issues or nothing. Everybody had a good time. Wasn't no violence, no nothing. So salute to the Roots.
2: Yes.
1: And not only that, the fact that they were able to pull that many people with everybody saying that they're going through hard times and taking, I see 2-day passes with $250 and there was some tickets at $56. The fact that they got 80,000 people to come out and support is amazing. So drop a bomb for them one time.
2: Mm-hmm. Cool. Yes, congratulations to them. Now, in other success news, Marlon Wayans and the Wayans family, they had a very successful opening weekend for Scary Movie 6. Now, because of this opening weekend where they amassed over $105 million worldwide, they are the most, this number 6 is the most successful movie in the Scary Movie franchise.
6: Nice.
2: So congratulations to them.
6: And it's Kanan Ivory Wayne's birthday today too. He's 68.
2: Oh wow, great birthday celebration over the weekend. Now you guys know that this is a huge victory for them. I mean, anytime you win it in the box office, but them returning back to the franchise and being the most successful movie within the franchise shows you know where this should have stayed all along. But you guys know the story of how that happened. But when Marlon Wayans was here, he talked about something that would happen potentially if this opening weekend was good. And now he has to keep that promise. Let's take a listen to Marlon on The Breakfast Club.
7: You know why they can't cancel us for white chicks? You know who loves white chicks the most?
1: White chicks. They love that movie. Yeah. And I was going to say that. Now that you got shown out the house, you got to do White Chicks. I feel like the movie's underrated first. I feel like it's one of those movies that we don't talk about enough, but I need a part two.
7: Yeah. I'll say this. If Scary, me and Sean both said this. Scary Movie make money. We see people want to laugh again. Mm-hmm. They come out in droves, make this a hit. Yeah, we doing White Chicks too. Mm-hmm. That will be next.
0: But they definitely made it in because the budget, the production budget of Scary Movie I saw was like $30 million.
2: Yes.
6: Damn.
0: So if you make $100 million worldwide, you done made your production budget back plus a whole lot more.
1: I hope they do White Chicks.
6: I'm excited for White. I was ready to say, I'm excited for another White Chicks.
2: Mm-hmm. Yes, I'm going to go out and see a Scary Movie tonight. I couldn't go because my niece was here with me this week and I didn't want to take her to see it. But
0: Anna's showing that the horror genre is in full force, even when it's a comedy spoofing the horror genre. Because Obsession Killing, Backroom
6: Killing. Passengers.
2: Yes.
6: That's a good movie, too. Passengers, that's a movie, a horror movie in theaters right now, too.
1: Mm.
6: Yep, Backrooms, all them.
2: Well, they made, just to break down that $105.5 million, Scary Movie 6 made $55 million in North America, and that's at a little bit over 3,000 locations and over $50 million across 53 overseas market internationally. So
1: congratulations.
2: Yes.
0: We're dropping the clues bombs for the Wayans brothers.
2: Mm-hmm.
0: I wanted to go see that this week. I wanted to go see Masters of the Universe, too. I didn't get a chance to see neither.
2: Yeah, well, I'll be heading to go see Scary Movie today while everybody else is clamoring here in New York trying to get through this traffic. And you going to be out tonight in New York?
1: In the city, now.
2: I heard you say Club Couch, but you know you end up outside, so.
1: No, I wouldn't go to the city. I'll go to Jersey. They tried to get me to go to a watch party in the city, and I was like, nah.
6: See, damn, I wonder if they're going to cancel the it's a premiere for Raising Kanan tonight. That's what I had going on, but I don't know.
1: In the city?
6: Well, yeah, in the city, 6 p.m.
0: You got your damn mind to come in the city tonight.
6: I didn't realize that, but they haven't sent out emails saying that they're canceling it, so
2: I was supposed to do a a dinner for something with Puma, mm-hmm. and it's tied into like the Tribeca Film Festival. They let us know yesterday they're canceling it because they don't want people to be in the mix of all of the Trump stuff and Trump being here, and then just the Knicks fans out having a good time. So they canceled that. And I also know people that are being told to work from home today because they'll be getting off work around that 5-6 o'clock time and having a commute. And
6: that's actually good for those people.
2: Yeah. So I mean, the people are getting prepared here in New York,
6: and they ain't gotta pay that money to come in the city.
2: Yeah.
6: Great.
0: Yeah, but you're going to stink all day because you've been here all day. And you get a chance to go home and freshen up, taking a little whole bath somewhere.
6: I said they don't have to come in the city.
2: It's not happening. They can go.
0: Oh, I thought you meant people already working.
2: Yeah, so now they can just stink.
6: Right. Now they can just stink at home.
2: We gave people a chance to go home and shower. You brought them back in the whole bath. Like, I don't know, but
0: that used to be a thing, though, because you see these people, they'd be work all day, then it'd be like a little party at like 5-6 o'clock, and they live in these outer boroughs, so they don't go home, so they just be in the city all day long.
6: Racking up the
1: mud. I never heard whole bath. I heard bird bath.
2: No, I heard whole bath.
0: Birds, homes, all the same. They all got wings in some way.
2: Oh, Jesus. My God.
0: You can't fly.
1: What else you got?
2: That is the latest for the hour. We have to wrap up. But in the next hour, we'll be back with some reporting from down in Atlanta. There's a conversation happening with Big Tigga right now in Atlanta in some domestic abuse allegations.
6: Yeah, it's so just crazy.
2: We'll get into the conversation in the next latest.
1: All right. Coming up, we got front page news. And then 8 Ball from 8 Ball and MJG will be joining us. Crazy.
6: I just tried to ignore it.
1: That's what I'm laughing
6: at. As soon as I saw her, I said, I couldn't send it to her fast enough. I said, you got to cover this.
1: The Breakfast Club. Good morning.
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0: All right, morning, everybody. It's DJ NV, Jess Hilarious, Charlamagne Tha God. We are the Breakfast Club. Let's get in some front page news. Start off with sports tonight. The Spurs take on the Knicks 8:30 p.m. at Madison Square Garden. We lead the series 2-0, but there's a lot going on. Mimi, tell us all about it.
1: Lord.
2: There's a lot going on, and we're going to get to that. But first, we're going to start in Colorado with the case surrounding the death of Elijah McCain. Do you guys remember Elijah McCain?
3: I do,
2: This story is so sad. So that's back in the national spotlight around 7 years later. So a Colorado's appeals court, they have overturned the homicide conviction of two paramedics who injected McCain with ketamine after police pinned him to the ground during a 2019 stop in Aurora, Colorado. Now, McCain, he was 23 years old. He was walking home listening to music when someone called 911 saying he looked sketchy. Now, police stopped him. They put him in a neck hold, and paramedics later injected him with ketamine, like I said earlier. Now, he went into cardiac arrest on the way to the hospital, and he died days later. The case became one of the biggest flashpoints during the nationwide protest over the violence against Black Americans after George Floyd's murder. And now the court, it says that jurors in the paramedics trial may not have been given proper instructions on how to judge whether the paramedics acted criminally negligent. So over the weekend, Black leaders in Colorado, they held a press conference expressing their anger and frustration over the decision. Let's listen to some of that.
4: The paramedics knew the dosage that they were giving a 143-pound young man. They knew the dosage was enough to sedate a full-bred horse. They claim Elijah McClain had excited delirium, which isn't even a thing. They claim Elijah McClain had the strength to push multiple officers off of his back while he was handcuffed. That never happened. So if the Court of Appeals watched the same footage that we watched, read the same transcripts that we witnessed, we can only interpret that the Court of Appeals is yielding to an agenda of the brand of the Aurora Fire and Rescue.
3: Why do they expect, you know, young men like Elijah McClain to act normal in those type of circumstances? You know what I'm saying? If you're just walking, minding your business, and all of a sudden, you know, a situation like this happens, don't you think you're going to some type of shock? Don't you think the trauma of the situation is going to cause you to act erratic? Like, I don't understand how they expect somebody like that just to act normal in a situation like that.
2: Yeah. Well, community activists, they warn that if this trial does get reopened, they are prepared to organize protests and fight to uphold those original convictions. Now, one assault conviction tied to this case still stands, but as you just heard, they're going to see if they can retry those paramedics for injecting him with ketamine and ultimately leading to his death.
3: Poor young man.
2: Yeah, so sad. And this morning, if you have young kids at home who use baby wipes from Target, listen up. Target is recalling Up and Up, certain Up and Up baby wipes after the FDA. They said testing found traces of bacteria that could potentially cause serious infections in babies and young children.
5: Girl, we can't have nothing.
2: No, nothing.
0: This one is scary.
2: God. Yeah, the recall includes some fragrance-free cucumber-scented wipes sold nationwide and online. Now, customers, they have reported skin irritation, eye irritation, infections linked to those products. So Target says if you have any of these wipes at home, stop using them immediately, and you can return them to the store for a full refund.
0: Yeah, I heard on this morning they said that it can cause a life-threatening disease.
5: God damn, yo.
0: Could you imagine you buy some wipes, you use it on your kid, and now your child could have a life-threatening disease? Jesus.
5: Makes you scared to do anything, to go buy anything.
3: That's
5: They're
3: my
5: always
3: point.
5: Just finding something wrong with something.
3: Yeah, like what don't give you something nowadays?
5: Right. God damn. They're going to be like, y'all, do not breathe the air.
3: They been said that.
5: Oh my God, when they say that?
3: What are you talking about? The environment is all messed up.
2: She's saying that's next. I'm with
5: you. So
2: you're
5: supposed to hold our breath.
2: Next.
5: It's so
2: yeah,
5: loud.
2: That's next. It could be anything. And really quickly, too, if you got some money from Facebook's big privacy settlement last year, check your email again. You may be getting a second payment. So a judge, they approved another round of payouts, millions of dollars that went unclaimed from Meta's $725 million settlement over accusations that Facebook shared users' personal data without information. So now that leftover money is being sent back to people who already cashed their first payment. So what happened was people got this email. They didn't didn't open it. And so basically there's money still left over. So they're sending out a second payment to people. A lot of people thought it was spam. A lot of people didn't cast their check. A lot of people just didn't claim their money. So if you want to check your payment status or eligibility, the website is FacebookUserPrivacySettlement.com. Now, this is not life-changing money. You might, most people are expected to get a smaller amount, but in this economy,
5: what?
2: For a lot of people, I don't know.
3: Everything counts.
2: Everything counts. Everything counts. But anyone should be able to apply or should have been able to apply. If you had a Facebook account from 2007 to 2022, you qualify. So, you know, check that website.
5: That was Facebook. $7.
2: Is that? I'll take it. Listen, $7. It's a gallon of gas here in California.
5: 1 gallon. Facebook, I know that's right.
3: You can cut the grass.
2: 1 gallon.
3: You get a gallon of grass, a gallon of gas, and cut some grass.
2: There you go. There you go. And before we get to the game tonight, another scary scene unfolding in Midtown. So 5 people were injured in a random stabbing attack inside Penn Station last night. So police say the suspect, described as a homeless and emotionally disturbed person known to frequent the station, was taken into custody. A knife was recovered at the scene, and all 5 victims, they are expected to survive. The attack happened inside one of the busiest transit hubs in the country, directly beneath Madison Square Garden, which is raising fresh concerns about the safety of the arena as thousands of fans, they get ready to head to the game tonight. So meanwhile, as we speak of the game, we've already been talking about this, right? Security is tight. Yep. It's expected to be super, super tight. As President Trump is expected to attend the game, fans are being told to get there 2 hours early, leave bags at home, and expected to go through that TSA-style screening procedures. All of the watch parties outside Madison Square Garden are canceled. And there are some people in online with different conversations. People on the street, they have their own opinions of what this could look like tonight. I think we have some of that.
1: Since when Trump be at Knicks game? Now all of a sudden we're winning. He want to be here.
6: Trump should stay home, man, you know.
7: Honestly, that gets me very excited. I think that President Trump attending one of the games is huge for New York and United States as a whole.
8: Hey, let him come. We're going to boo the out of you, bro. Like, let him come.
3: What a selfish act from the President of the United States of America. Yeah. I mean, you do not have to be there. It's an inconvenience to so many people. It's a safety risk for yourself, and you're putting the safety of others at risk. Like why?
0: Well,
3: why?
0: I agree with you. I think you ruined it for New Yorkers, right? New Yorkers are so hyped. They're so excited. A lot of people can't afford the $7,000 ticket, so what they're doing, they're going to watch outside. They just want to be a part of it, and that you take that from New Yorkers.
3: Yeah,
0: and even if you wanted to go, I don't think you announce it. You just pop up people don't know.
3: You can't do that either.
5: Yeah. Why can't
3: the
5: president?
3: It's the same thing. You still got to do the same safety
0: protocols. You still do the safety protocols, but you don't have to know. This is making it worse.
3: But the safety protocols are the problem, because you got to shut down streets. They would still tell people that they can't watch, do the stuff outside of the arena.
5: Yeah, like, it would make noise either way.
3: It would make beyond noise either way. There's no such thing as a president popping up. He shouldn't even be there.
0: They should actually
3: make it a rule to where presidents of the United States of America, world leaders, shouldn't be allowed at events like this.
0: But he does it all the time. He goes to boxing events. He goes to UFC events. College football events. This is what he does.
3: UFC stuff for sure.
0: Yeah.
3: And you know, the guy said that Trump's gonna get booed. That's gonna be interesting too.
0: He's gonna get booed.
3: I think it might be sort of a pro-Trump crowd, because the people that's there are rich.
5: Well, you just said the cheapest ticket was $7,200.
3: That's what I'm saying. The ticket prices are through the roof. So the folks that are there, I'm sure, spent a pretty penny.
0: Yeah.
3: So it might be kind of a pro-Trump crowd.
0: Nah.
3: If they don't boo, they might not say nothing. They'd be like, well, you know, my taxes.
0: Nah, they're going to boo.
3: I got some good tax break because of that guy.
0: They're going to boo. It's still New York. It's Democratic places. They're still going to boo the ish out of Trump.
3: We'll see. I don't know.
5: Rich boos? Ooh.
0: They're going
3: to
0: boo.
3: I don't know. But I do know that the Knicks going to lose tonight, though. You know, I would love to see the Knicks sweep, but I think it's going to be Knicks in 6. I said this before the series.
5: You
3: Knicks
5: think
3: in
5: 6. So?
3: Spurs will win games 3 and 5.
5: You don't think there's no possibility that they might sweep and take this?
0: I think the Knicks are going to be in five. I think San Antonio is going to take one of these. I just think Spurs are going to win games three and five.
2: If they lose, it's going to be Trump's fault.
3: They're going to blame it on Trump.
0: Absolutely. They're going to blame it on Trump.
5: Jesus.
0: But I still think the Knicks in 5. Mm-hmm. And I hope it's the Knicks in 5, because I want to go to San Antonio to watch the last game.
5: You know what's crazy?
3: Nah, man. Knicks in 6. You should want them to win in the Garden, man.
0: I can't afford the Garden.
3: New York
0: can't afford the Garden. I'm going to San Antonio to watch the game. Tickets are $600.
5: Whether they win or lose, is going to look the same way. New York is going to go crazy.
0: Oh, New York will go crazy.
3: It'll be better if they went at home.
0: It would be.
3: You want to see that chaos here in the city.
0: They might tear the garden down if they went at home.
3: You need that.
0: They might tear the garden down.
3: Y'all don't want to see the mayhem?
0: No.
5: No.
3: Just one time.
0: They're going to be arresting people.
3: They need to win it at home. Knicks and Sticks at home. Either the sweep so they win at home, but I think it's going to be Knicks and Sticks.
0: I
3: think Spurs going to win 3-5.
0: I want the sweep, but I'm feeling Knicks and 5. But whatever it is.
5: We'll see.
0: Good luck to the Knicks. Shout to, so good luck to the Knicks. All right, well, that is Front Page News. Thank you.
3: Thank you, Mimi Brown.
2: Thank you.
5: Thank you, girl.
0: All right, when we come back, we have the legend, 8-Ball from 8-Ball and MJG. He'll be joining us this morning, so don't go anywhere. It's The Breakfast Club. Good morning.
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14: From the Plumrite time-saving traffic center, starting to pick up slightly in the metro, starting to move slow on the JFK going northbound between L Street and F Street. But other than that area, it's still pretty clear across the metro. Other major routes in ID and Dodge are still looking to be moving smoothly. So if your commute's just off the JFK, there shouldn't be too many delays out there. I'm Jake Janicek.

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0: Just Hilarious, Charlamagne Tha God. We are the Breakfast Club. We got a special guest in the building.
1: The legend.
0: A legend in the building. Ladies and gentlemen, 8-Ball from 8-Ball to MJG. Welcome, brother. How you feeling?
2: Man, I'm beautiful. Excellent. Blessed, man. How you say blessed and highly
1: favored? Black and highly favored.
2: Less black and highly favored.
0: How's it going, man? Well, first, I want to say congratulations, brother. We seen your weight transformation. You went from, I seen your picture in 2020 when you were big and you lost a lot of weight. So first, how did you get to that level? How did you get there?
2: It's just life, man. You know, I've been big my whole life. Always tried everything to lose weight. Mm-hmm. Sports, exercise. I ate fish for 2 years. Mm-hmm. Vegetarian, vegan for a couple of years. Mm-hmm. Just did everything. And then 2020, when everybody sat down in the house and stuff like that.
0: For COVID. Mm-hmm.
2: Yeah, I guess it affected me in a negative way. And my body started, you know, I'm older and I'm not exercising. And now I'm in the house every day. I'm not moving around like I used to. Mm-hmm. And just after that, you know, I was having a lot of things going on with me. You know what I mean? And I started going to my doctor. She told me to go to a cardiologist. Mm. Cardiologist, nutritionist, and we put these things together, and it's been like almost 3 years now.
1: Wow.
2: Since the journey started. I was like 458 at my largest.
0: Wow.
2: And I'm like under 300 now.
1: That's dope.
2: Mm-hmm. And you know, my son Lace, who with me. Mm-hmm. He run marathons, you know, so, and all my kids are very physical. Mm-hmm. So we, you know, they always keep me doing stuff. So we've been working.
1: So was it all natural or, you know, did you just start eating right? Did you have any surgery?
2: No surgery at all. Okay. Yeah, no surgery at all. But it was definitely help from my nutritionist. And eating better and exercising and, you know, all of that.
0: Charlo wanted to know if it was Ozempic or did you do the shot or was it?
3: Tremfya.
2: Well.
1: I said surgery.
2: It was, that's a good question. It was the tools that my nutritionist gave me.
0: Okay.
2: No, for sure. No, because, now, check this out. And this is how I want to say it.
0: Mm-hmm.
2: Okay. So, yes.
0: Okay.
2: My nutritionist gave me all the tools I needed.
0: Mm-hmm. Mm-hmm.
2: But how would you rather see me sitting here today? 458,
1: damn,
2: can't
1: right,
2: breathe,
1: right,
2: had to right. get help, you know what I'm talking about? Or this guy?
0: No.
2: Who would you rather see?
1: And there's other things you could be shooting up to lose weight that's not healthy.
2: Mm-hmm. That's right.
1: You know what I mean? So
0: nobody judges. I just love the fact that you got to a weight where, you know, you feel comfortable that your cardiologist is saying your heart's doing better, your body's doing
2: all
0: well.
2: That,
0: and then hopefully we'll see you running a marathon with your son.
2: Hey, man, I'm walking when I can, you know what I'm saying?
1: Right.
2: We do walk runs with our foundation. Mm-hmm. And I'd be a part of the walk, of course. He's a part of the run. But mm-hmm. but definitely, man.
1: The other thing you pushing, man, you're going to make Jess Hilarious poop all over herself because she in here acting like she a coffee drinker just because you came in
3: here. I don't have to act like
1: coffee. Coffee.
3: They didn't even say, are you a coffee drinker? She said, do you want coffee? I was like, yeah, sure, I ain't some.
1: And you don't even drink coffee.
2: It's just for a taste. She ain't got to drink.
0: Yeah, she got a weak stomach, though. She has a real weak stomach.
2: Just don't let them do you.
3: I'm sorry, this is your introduction to me, Mr. 8-Ball.
2: Hey, listen, I'm a fan. I listen to y'all every morning.
1: Thank
2: y'all
1: you,
2: be
1: brother.
2: Going hard on Jess.
3: I know,
2: y'all
3: all the
2: need
3: time.
2: To
3: like,
2: leave my sister alone. Like,
1: she lying.
2: Straight up.
0: So what got you
2: listening. What are you talking about?
0: So what got you into coffee? What you got you in the coffee brand?
2: Man, I drink it every morning for one.
0: Mm-hmm.
2: I like a good breakfast blend coffee. Mm-hmm. My son... met a young man in Memphis named Coffee Black,
0: mm-hmm.
2: and him and his family have this awesome team, man. If you ever in Memphis, you have to go to the coffee shop, Summer and National at the mm-hmm. Summer National and Bowen.
0: Mm-hmm.
2: But please go to the coffee shop, Coffee Black. But they were friends, man, and they kids go to school together, all their family. And he got into the coffee, his family got into the coffee, and he was like, Dad, you ought to try, you know, come check it out. Mm-hmm. And I went and I checked it out, and we like formed this relationship, mm-hmm. and he was like, you ought to come with, you know, a coffee, man. And it's African coffee. Our blend, the 8-Ball original blend,
0: mm-hmm.
2: is Kenyan and Ethiopian blend. Mm-hmm. And we tasted a bunch. We did a bunch of the the things, what do you call the cuppings, and he know all the technical terms. But we did all of that, and, man, we came with the A-Ball's original blend, hit the market in December. We've been doing pop-ups everywhere, Dallas, Houston. We did Charlotte. Nashville was off the chain, dope, super dope. We wanted to do one up here, but we ain't going to be here that long. We're here today.
1: I love the tagline, family-owned, culture-driven, legacy-built. Who came up with that?
2: That guy.
1: Okay. Listen, man, I want to talk to you just about rap a little bit, man. When you and MJG were coming up, did y'all realize y'all were helping build the blueprint for Southern rap? Or were y'all just trying to, like, survive and get on?
2: Just that. We didn't know what we was doing. We was just doing. Just doing. Yeah, that's it. You know, we was still in high school when the first record came out. And just everything kind of kept going. We never made no demo or nothing like cats used to do back in those days. Send your demo to the record label. Like, we never did none of that. Like, we just met people and got in the studio, made this music. We were still in 12th grade and just kept going. And something that the song in high school led to Coming Out Hard album. Coming Out Hard led to the whole Swab House catalog, you know what I mean? And just everything just kept going, you know. We left Swab and that led to the other things that we did, you know, Bad Boy and a couple of records with T.I. and them.
0: Coming out of Memphis, right, as big as you are and such legends, I always look at artists like that and say, you were the pioneers for that city. You ever thought about saying, you know what, we should have set up shop and we should have been the outlet for that city? Because y'all, so many great artists came behind y'all. Did y'all ever think like that, kind of like what Dre did in L.A. and what Puff did in New York? And
2: well,
1: Swab House kind of was, though.
2: Kind of. Yeah. Well, not really, but as far as A-Ball and MJG go, if you look at Memphis culture now, Memphis hip-hop culture now, if we hadn't left Memphis, we probably would have, the story might have been different for us, just because it worked like that for 3-6 Mafia and other groups. It didn't mean it was going to work like that for us. Like, leaving Memphis might have been the thing that saved our lives at the time, you know what I mean? Because we wasn't, you know, it's... Look at Memphis rap culture now.
0: Right.
2: And just think about that.
0: All right, we got more with A-Ball from A-Ball and MJG. When we come back, don't move. It's The Breakfast Club. Good morning.
4: Bangladesh.
5: Yeah. It's Bad Boy South. Ball and G. All right, man. The moment you've all been waiting for. Collaboration. Come on now. Let's go. Let's go.

0: DJ Envy, Just Hilarious, Charlamagne Tha God. We are the Breakfast Club. Marla Rose is here as well. We're still kicking it with 8-Ball from 8-Ball and MJG. Charlamagne?
1: Why do you think Memphis didn't always get the same respect as like the New Yorks, LAs, or Atlanta? Because y'all, it's so much people borrow culture from Memphis. Like so much of the culture borrows so much of what Memphis has done.
2: Yeah, we fight each other a lot. Mm-hmm. That's what I think. Mm-hmm. We help each other a lot too. You know, it's a lot of help out there, but we fight each other a lot, and it hinders progress.
1: Yeah. Have you ever tried to bring? Have y'all ever sat down and had those conversations about, man, let's
0: everybody get together.
1: Yeah, let's put all the pettiness to the side and see what we can do as a community.
2: Well, we had self-destruction. What was the other record?
1: We all the same game.
2: Look at the culture now. I'm just saying, bro. Mm. It ain't, you know, in real time, and if I can be candid, the young niggas ain't listening like that. They listen to who they want to listen to. Mm-hmm. You know, I'm not the guy to be, you know, I'm not the one they listen to like that. Mm. My power don't lie in that field. That's not, you see what I'm saying? Mm-hmm. Like, I'm not the guy to do that. Because every OG ain't OG. Every unk ain't unk. You know what I'm saying? I proudly accept my maturity. You can call me OG. You can call me unk. Yeah. I ain't tripping. You know what I'm saying? But, you know, it ain't. They don't accept it.
1: What brings 8-Ball peace these days, man? Is it success, family, purpose? What is it?
2: Yeah, family and purpose, man. You know, success is rooted in that to me, these, you know, or has been. For a while, you know what I mean? But that's where, you know, today we got a foundation, the Gloria Smith Foundation. Mm-hmm. We got the Robbie Run August the 1st, Orange Mound back to school. Mm-hmm. All of that. But all of that, man, you know, we've been foundation, this is our second year. Like 80% out of pocket probably since the whole thing been going.
3: Ooh.
2: Boom.
1: 98%.
2: He know better than me.
3: Yeah.
2: You know what I'm saying? You know the numbers better than me, but you know that, man, I got these albums I'm doing, verses from the Book of Primrose. Mm-hmm. I released chapter one. Chapter two is on the way. I know a lot of people releasing like multiple albums and stuff right now, so I got 8 chapters. That's gonna drop, and it's a whole thing, but you'll see it. And I'm not doing like the heavy promotion. You gotta follow me to know about it, like that type of thing. But that's my piece. If you listen to their music, man, you know I'm talking to me.
1: Right.
2: You know what I'm saying? Right. So, and that's the whole series is that. It's melodic music, poetic words, and that's where my piece lies. Man, you know,
3: Do
0: you feel like 8-Ball MJG doesn't get the respect that it's deserved? Just because Charlamagne was talking about Hip Hop 50, right? And I feel like 8-Ball MJG didn't get represented like they should. Like, we don't see them getting represented in these shows when that conversation of hip hop is discussed. We don't hear about them enough. Do you feel like it's, I don't want to say underrated, but doesn't necessarily get the respect?
2: Well, you gotta know we were just talking about Dick Gregory with the glass.
1: Yes, sir.
2: So it's like people who get these things, you know, like 3-6, they deserve it all because they, and I keep going back to them because they are, you know, I use that because from our era, basically, you know what I'm saying? But they had a thing where the world saw them on a stage, the Oscar and other things, you know, but definitely the Oscar, you know what I'm saying? But the groups that get those like things that you talking about.
0: Accolades.
2: Yeah. You know, they had these things, man. And me and MJ, we just never had that, you know. Bun and Pimp, you know, the song with
0: Outkast
2: and the song with Jay-Z, you know what I mean? And those were those moments for them, you know what I'm saying? And we just never had one of those moments, you know what I mean?
1: Lord, I think Stay Fly.
2: Yeah, but it wasn't our moment. It
1: gotcha.
2: Everybody's included moment. You know, it was like a Khaled record, you know what I'm saying? So, but we never had that 8-Ball and MJG, the world moment, you know what I'm saying? Mm-hmm. So it keeps you from opening some doors, being talked about in certain places.
1: It's interesting, though. You're from the South, though. You can't talk about Southern music without talking about 8-Ball and MJG.
2: Oh, no. We are the seeds of everything you listen to right now from the South, for sure. Mm-hmm. You know, yeah. That's for sure.
1: Like, I can't mention UGK without mentioning 8-Ball and MJG. I can't mention 3-6 without mentioning 8-Ball and MJG. Mm-hmm. Like, it's impossible.
2: And everybody
1: Outcast after anybody.
2: The whole 2000s. Look at everybody catalog from the South that came out. 8-Ball and MJG was on the album, from Ludacris, T.I. You know.
1: What do you hope the legacy of 8-Ball and MJG will be?
2: I don't know, man. You know, we still living it. You know, I really want to, you know, I like the term legend, man, but we still got a ways to go, I feel like, man. You know, it's a lot of stuff that's going to happen in the next few years, you know what I mean? And, you know, our story is still being written, you know what I mean? Like, it's still being written, man. You know, as long as I'm alive. Hip-hop is still young. And all these new things, you know, we're going to be one of those first one day, or another one of those first, you know. Mm-hmm. But I'm just saying, there's never a, long as I can breathe, long as I can get up and do whatever I can do to do what I can do, then I'm going to do it.
1: We wish you many more, my brother.
0: Absolutely. Yeah,
2: thank you.
3: Good meeting you, and the coffee was popping. Thank you.
2: I hope it don't mess with you, man.
3: No, it's not messing with me right now. Maybe when you leave, I'll probably leave out with you, run past you.
1: You'll see it later on Netflix. You'll see her run out of here. It's your fault.
0: That's right.
2: Stop it.
3: Let's drink some coffee, man.
0: I just got one last question.
1: What do you mean, man? Why you say man like that?
2: You got to say it like
3: that.
2: Hold up. We finna do a drop, and you finna say it too.
3: Straight up.
2: You gotta say it like that.
3: Drink
2: some coffee. You gotta go on the website, man. Look at the drops, man. Everybody do it. So you got to do it before we leave.
1: I got you.
2: Hey, Ike and Barry, the album. Couple months away, y'all.
1: Mm. Okay. Oh, y'all got to come over here. Y'all got to come back for that.
2: No, for sure. No, thank you for the invite. Please.
3: Yes.
2: Please. Yeah, for sure.
0: Well, how can they get the coffee, pick it up, tell them how they can get right to it?
2: 8-Ball Brand Coffees with an S.com, man. You see that, my boy?
3: 8-ounce bags available today.
2: 8-ounce bags available today.
3: Period.
2: Yes.
3: It's not too strong.
2: I
3: drink a shot of coffee and it tastes like a shot of Henny.
2: Already, man.
0: Who drinks a shot of coffee?
3: I'm just saying.
2: Espresso is just a shot.
0: Okay.
3: Yeah, there we go. See, they be thinking I don't know nothing.
2: See? Hey, y'all better leave my girl alone, man. Do y'all know where I'm from, man? I said, you know where I'm from, man. I'm going to send some boys up here about her.
0: Telling
2: y'all, man. Leave
0: Jess
2: alone.
0: All right. Well, there you have it. It's 8-Ball. Hey, it's the Breakfast Club. Good morning.
2: Thank you.

0: You don't even drink coffee.
1: I know, but his coffee was good.
0: Drop on the clues bombs for 8-Ball, man.
2: Absolutely. Icon, legend.
0: Come on, man.
2: My pops was watching this morning. My pops was like, who's 8-Ball?
1: Oh, come on.
2: Morning, Mom. Morning, Pops.
1: Morning, Mama
2: Emmy. So the Knicks played tonight, game 3. Now, I was seeing something in the paper today that Fat Joe was giving props to the Knicks owner, James Dolan. Oh. And was saying that, you know, when he tried to get tickets in Cleveland, they wouldn't give him courtside tickets and made him sit a couple of rows back.
3: I remember that.
2: Mm-hmm. And he said when the owner heard that, he said, if we get to a game 5, mm-hmm. he's going to make sure that the Cleveland Cavalier owner is sitting in section 400. He ain't giving him no seats.
1: Oh.
2: That would have been fun. That would have been funny to watch. That would have been funny to watch.
0: They're getting a game 5.
1: I think it's crazy, though.
0: It's going to be Knicks in 6.
2: No, he said Cleveland. That was the last series.
0: Oh, the last series. Okay.
2: Cleveland. Yeah.
0: I wasn't paying no attention.
2: Yeah, but Cleveland.
0: But it will be Knicks in 6. Spurs will win tonight, and Spurs will win game 5.
2: Now, I think it's going to be a sweep or a Knicks in 5. We're not doing 6.
0: I would love for it to be a sweep.
1: That's so crazy. There's so many people that think it's going to be a sweep. I've been hearing people saying, yo, it's going to be a sweep. Knicks going to
2: take it. The Knicks look amazing. This is the best I've ever seen a Knicks look, and they got the drive. And
1: that's why you changed the gear?
2: What?
1: Came over to the Knicks side.
2: Always been a Knicks
0: fan. Let's not act like the last two games haven't been super competitive. Now the Knicks had to earn both of them.
2: They had to be competitive. Knicks were up 14 in you know game 2, and they won by 10 in game 1. But the Knicks just got that feeling, that energy, and then when you come in that garden. Oh,
0: once
2: my
0: again,
2: gosh.
0: Knicks in 6. Nah. If Trump goes tonight, they definitely losing game 3.
1: Oh, God.
0: Okay, and then they're going to lose game 5. And I just think that it's very selfish for the president of the United States of America to be inconveniencing people the way he's inconveniencing people tonight.
1: Don't you got stuff to do?
2: You got a lot of stuff to do. But I will say this, what Lauren just told me, that people are saying, one of the producers just told me, that people are actually selling their tickets because they don't want to deal with the BS
1: the
2: tonight.
1: Traffic.
2: So they're saying ticket prices might go down. And if they do, I'm going to deal with the BS tonight. Me and Logan is going to this game tonight.
1: Please let me know when you're on your way so I can send you some things.
2: Because right now, I think
1: we need to get certain things for the following day for the show.
2: Tickets are down to $4,800 right now. So they went $7,200 yesterday, $4,800.
0: That's still too much.
3: They came down tremendously, though.
2: They got to keep coming down.
0: By the way, the prices only cost that much because of resales anyway. So I'm sure that the people who bought those tickets originally didn't pay nowhere near as much for that.
2: Depends what they said.
3: Still feel like they high.
2: It depends what they said. Now we got the latest coming up. What we talking about?
1: We do. And we are going to get into the Tony Awards and Meg Thee Stallion and Broadway and all the things. And we're going to send some love to Simone Biles.
2: All right. We'll get to that next. It's The Breakfast Club. Good morning.

0: JNV, Jess Hilarious, Charlamagne the Guy. We are the Breakfast Club. Let's get to the latest with Lauren.
1: You talk LL Cool, babe.
2: Yeah, I'm not dumbing myself down. I'm being myself.
1: Sources trust
2: me. I'm the homegirl that knows a little bit about everything and everything.
3: The little brown girls look at you and go, I want to be like you.
4: Take me through that. Take me through that.
5: Where's she going?
6: The latest with Lauren
4: Rose. Take me through that. Take me through that.
6: On The Breakfast Club.
1: LL Cool, babe.
7: Talk to me.
2: So before we get in to the latest, I want to send some love to Simone Biles. She posted a photo over the weekend that had people pretty scared. She posted a photo of her arm with her hospital wristband, and she was talking about how she experienced one of the most scariest experiences of her life. She said, I'm not one to normally share things like this because I value my privacy in today's age, but almost dying wasn't on my bingo card earlier this week. This was one of, if not the scariest experiences of my life, especially since Jonathan, who was her husband, who plays for the Colts, was in Indy for practices. I've been in bed resting this week. I'll explain sooner or later, but shout out to my close circle who reached out, checked on me, visited, and sent flowers. Love y'all.
3: Wow.
0: So, good morning to Simone Biles. Simone Biles. She listens. Absolutely. Well, she listens in the morning. She's from Houston, so she listens.
2: I know
0: to
2: she be listening. She told you.
0: She listens in the morning.
2: Oh,
0: I know she listens in the morning.
2: Yeah, congratulations. Yeah, congratulations. Sending you some love,
3: energy.
2: Simone Biles.
3: Absolutely.
1: Yes.
2: Yes.
3: About to die is crazy.
2: Yes. Now, shifting gears a bit, we're going to go over to the Tony Awards that went down last night. Now, the Tony Awards, which celebrates all things theater, Broadway, performances, kicked off with Pink hosting the awards.
3: That is my girl.
2: She did an amazing job yesterday. You know, Pink is Pink. But she hosted the awards, and her opening song was called, it was Lady Marmalade, but she leaned it toward the leading ladies of Broadway and celebrating them. Mm-hmm. And a surprise, Meg Thee Stallion came on stage as a part of this. Let's take a listen to Meg and Pink opening the show.
8: It was determined the rhythm and poetry portion of the song would be performed by Megan, a stallion from V.
9: The theater is mother's domain. I don't even know those guys. They were just two strangers carrying some cake.

0: the Rhymes.
1: Yeah, she Megan Thee Stallion.
2: That's what she did in the play.
1: No, in the play.
2: I wouldn't have want no paid real money to see that.
1: She did turn it into like a hot girl situation at the end of Moulin Rouge when you go see her.
0: Very
1: but
0: brand
1: no, she, yeah, she kept it to the script. But yeah, Meg Thee Stallion also presented within the show as well too. Queen Latifah presented within the show as well, or not presented. She opened up Chicago, their segment, because you know, she famously played Mama in the Chicago film. Lena Waithe and Law Roach also got a segment where they were able to present as well too. But a lot of people, you know, are having conversations about Megan right now. Number one, her not finishing her Broadway show and then being at the Tonys.
2: I agree. Yeah. Because NBA players got to play a certain amount of games in order to get certain awards. Okay,
3: so and she should have football, all that. Yeah, you got to play a certain amount of games.
2: She should have had to, you know, be in a certain amount of plays to be at the Tony Award.
0: Or just not even that. Like, she quit. You know what I mean? It ain't like she had to take, you know, like, you know, she made a decision to quit. So I wonder if, like, all the other Broadway actors, you know, because they take that very serious.
1: Yeah,
0: like,
1: they do.
3: Or did she sign on so long ago?
0: They prestigious thing.
1: I was going to say, it's either she signed on so long ago that, like, the Tony Awards know what they're doing when you include certain celebrities, right, to get ratings and people to watch. Mm-hmm. Or we don't fully know why she left Broadway early still. It happened around the time of her breakup with Klay Thompson. Okay. Mm-hmm. And we just assumed that that was it. But we don't know what was happening. So maybe her cast, who celebrated her as she left, they understood. I don't know. But there is a conversation around that. But I thought, honestly, when I saw her walking on stage, I'm like, okay, they trying to put her in that Tony world, which is why she was on Broadway. A lot of people lean towards that when they're trying to figure out if they can get this EGOT status.
0: Was she nominated?
1: No, she wasn't nominated. Okay. She just was a part of the opening and presented. She wasn't nominated.
2: It is very hard to get an EGOT.
1: It is very hard.
2: First of all, you got to stay in a play all the way through. That's number one.
1: God.
2: Okay, but then you got to get a Emmy, a Grammy, which she already got, right? She got a Grammy. She has a Grammy.
1: I'm sure,
2: and you got to get an Oscar.
1: Hold on, let me verify that before I say
2: she got a Grammy. I think she won a Grammy.
1: Yeah. So Meg Thee Stallion won 3 Grammy Awards.
0: Okay.
1: Yes.
0: Absolutely.
2: Emmy, Oscar, and Tony, is, you know how hard those fuck.
1: It's very hard, but I think
2: you don't just position somebody to get an EGOT. Yeah.
1: No, I don't think that it's going to happen overnight, but you do. There are certain worlds that you kind of got to break people into and start making people see them in that light for certain things to even come her way.
2: How many EGOT winners is
0: it?
1: That's not a lot of EGOT winners.
0: Like, what, 2 black people, ain't it?
2: Whoopi Goldberg,
3: John Legend.
0: All right, so it's 3. John Legend. Jennifer Hudson.
1: Whoopi Goldberg, John Legend, Jennifer Hudson, and Viola Davis.
0: Yes. I knew it was Jennifer Hudson.
2: Oh, Jennifer
3: Hudson,
2: you got 2.
3: Viola Davis, yeah.
2: You said Whoopi, right?
1: Yes, Whoopi Goldberg, yes.
0: Like 4 black people.
1: Okay, y'all. Special Award winners, James Earl Jones, Harry Belafonte, Quincy Jones. I'm just saying, I thought it was smart to have her there.
3: No, it's not easy, though.
2: No, sorry, Lauren. No, yeah, can't get
3: John,
2: that
3: Jennifer Hudson, Viola Davis, and Whoopi Goldberg.
0: Viola Davis.
2: You don't position somebody to get an EGOT.
1: You position somebody for anything.
2: No, you can try.
1: No. Well, let's get into...
0: She still is very much Meg Thee Stallion. She raises numbers, she gets views and all of that.
1: They knew what they were doing by having her there.
2: She'll get some more G's for sure.
0: Yeah, definitely.
2: She's definitely going to get some more G's.
1: Well, she's also getting a lot of pushback online right now because of that snippet that she dropped. Remember we played the song in here?
0: Oh, yeah.
1: Let's take a listen to the snippet of one of Meg's new songs to come.

0: I like the
1: my man.
2: So she posted a video yesterday from somebody that reviewed or reacted to the song, and the guy who's reacting to the song is basically saying, now ladies, y'all follow Meg Thee Stallion back out in the streets. If y'all want to, you're gonna end up lonely.
1: Crying
2: and she posted it with the caption, that's how I know this song is about to be a banger. Hot girls, get ready to collect your points and male tears this summer. When should I release? With the laughing emojis. So
1: that is so crazy.
2: All right.
1: That's so crazy. Because it's okay to hurt. It's okay to hurt and just sit with yourself after a breakup and then figure out what you did wrong, figure out what that person did wrong. So when you move on, now you know what's appropriate and what you can tolerate, what you can't tolerate in a relationship, because you're supposed to learn something about yourself with every person you date.
2: So you think she released the music too fast? Is what you're saying? She sounds her.
1: No, I don't even got a problem with her releasing the music, but ain't nothing with putting out it's okay. Ladies, look, it's okay. Here, break your heart, but it's all right. Don't let it turn you into a...
0: Yeah, a hoe.
1: You know what I'm saying?
0: And I'm not talking about Megan. I'm just saying
1: this
0: that
1: in general.
0: Don't do so much this summer that somebody look at you and be like, she ain't gonna never be my wife.
1: Yeah,
0: out here carrying on like that.
2: Ooh, July, August. We ain't even got that as much as June. It's June, July, August. We got a couple months. Yeah. Take it easy, ladies.
1: Oh, what you mean? Put some points up. Oh,
0: yeah. Especially if you already got a bunch of points.
1: What we gonna be
0: racking
1: that body?
0: Leading the league.
1: Yeah. What you mean?
0: You know what I'm saying? What if you already leading the league and scoring?
1: Bitch, who can get the most bodies? Like that's all I'm saying.
0: That's what I'm saying. Like, that ain't the way. That ain't the way. The truth or the light.
3: Yeah. Go back to my main.
2: She got
3: to
2: get outside to find another one. All right, that's the latest
1: for the
2: hour.
1: That's
3: not
1: what
3: she's saying in the music. All right.
0: Charlamagne. Man, 4 after the hour, let's talk about autistic runaway children.
2: Oh, my God.
0: And people who pretend to be those. We'll discuss 4 after the hour.
3: We'll get to that next. It's The Breakfast Club. Good morning.
4: J-O-P-W Blacksmith. 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

0: the hee-haw again?
1: It's time for Donkey of the Day.
2: I ain't trying to be Donkey today no more.
3: They should be embarrassed by what they already did. 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
4: Called Donkey of the Day, and it really caught me off guard.
0: Damn, Charlamagne, who got the Donkey of the Day today?
3: Well, Jess Hilarious, Donkey of the Day for Monday, June 8th, goes to a 37-year-old Brazilian woman named Amanda Maria Souza de Oliveira. I know I pronounced that wrong. But Amanda is 37 and allegedly posed as an autistic little girl named Gabriel. She did this because she's a con artist, ladies and gentlemen, and she attempted to con a sweet, loving family in Brazil into adopting her. I can't make this kind of stuff up. Let's go to SBT News for the report, please.
5: Look, I want to bring you new information now on the case of that woman who was arrested for posing as a child to deceive a family for over a year. This isn't an isolated story. On the contrary, Amanda, the real name of the 37-year-old, has a long history and other victims in several states across the country. SBT Journalism spoke with one of the women who fell for the scam a few years ago at the time.
6: We rented a studio apartment. Renata helped pay for it along with the pastor. We received donations from other people and she began to live with us. She won me over. I made bottles for her. I gave her a pacifier. I put her to sleep. I sang little songs to her.
0: Jeez.
3: You know, man. I hate humans, okay? You are not going to convince me that we are the most intelligent life on this planet or on any planet, okay? Humans are universally recognized as the smartest species on Earth, okay? We are defined by our unmatched capacity for abstract reasoning, complex language. I put complex language in air quotes because some of y'all talk like primates. Self-awareness, okay, and cumulative culture, all right? That is our ability to take discoveries and inventions and behaviors of previous generations and build on them, okay? That's why humans are allegedly the most intelligent life on this planet. Personally, I feel like that's why we not, okay? Because God blessed us with all those abilities and we use them to do stuff like this woman Amanda did. Okay, posing as an autistic little girl named Gabriel. 37 years old, posing as an autistic 12-year-old girl named Gabriel. Drinking from a baby bottle, using a pacifier, sleeping with a comfort cloth, and even faking night terrors. I have no idea what acting autistic is, but it sounds to me like she was identifying as a toddler. Okay, she sounds trans rugrat to me. And I would also like to say this family deserves some of this hee-haw too. If a 37-year-old woman comes around me acting like a baby, I don't care if it's a little baby, the baby, or Brian Baby Williams, I'm calling the police, okay? What the hell do you mean you were deceived by a woman who claimed to be 12 years old, okay? That's what one of the con family members said, okay? First thing I did when I heard that the family got conned was went to see what Amanda looked like. Can we pull Amanda's picture back up? Can we pull Amanda's, can we do that on Netflix? Or can I show it from my phone
7: Jesus
3: or something?
7: Christ.
3: Look at
7: there
3: it.
7: There we
3: look, go. Look how Amanda looks.
0: Gabriel.
3: Okay. You see what I'm saying?
0: Absolutely.
3: You see what I'm saying? Okay. Brazil, I seen the Snoop Dogg beautiful video back in the day. Okay. So when I think Brazil, I think a certain thing. Okay. I was like, maybe the family members are playing dumb because she got the yams. But no, we seen her mugshot. All right. This woman looks like a brown Twitter egg. All right. She actually looks like a pastry. And they say you are what you eat. And I can tell that she has eaten a lot of those savory Brazilian street snacks. All right. This woman looks easy to draw. Look at this woman, man.
0: Absolutely.
3: This woman looks easy to draw as long as you can draw a circular shape. Okay. If you can draw a circular shape, you can draw Amanda. All right. What's that Brazilian food?
7: Amanda.
3: That's like
7: funny.
3: An empanada. Or a beef patty. You know what I'm talking about?
0: Mm-mm.
3: A pastel. That's,
8: no, no, I'm not Spanish. Stop looking at me. Like I swear I'm
0: he
8: not Spanish.
0: That Brazilian. That's too close to black.
3: Well, that's what Amanda looks
8: shut
3: like.
8: Up.
3: Okay, a human pastel. Or pasto, whatever you call it. She looks deep fried and dough filled with savory ingredients like ground beef or cheese. All right, listen, man. Those who deceive will always find those who allow themselves to be deceived. I fully believe in the stupidity of humans, okay? I'm sold on that, but I refuse to believe this family believed this 37-year-old Brazilian woman was a 12-year-old autistic child. Sounds to me like everyone involved here needed to be investigated. But it gets worse, because this woman didn't just con the family. The scheme allegedly kicked off in a church, and she introduced herself to the pastor as a runaway child named Gabriella, or Gabrielle, who had fled an abusive home, all right? Listen, man, those who willingly accept being conned are as corrupt as those who conned them. All right, you want me to believe everybody fell for this? This woman is 37 years old and pretended to be an autistic runaway child that was 12 years old, and all of y'all fell for it? Mm. Look at this woman, man. Look. Hold on, man. Look at this woman, man. You're not looking at this woman. You didn't look at this woman. Look.
7: Put it back up, Netflix.
3: Look at this woman.
4: Yes, definitely giving Gabe.
3: I don't even know how you act autistic. Okay, she might could pass for having an extra copy of chromosome 21, but a 12-year-old autistic child?
4: Yeah.
3: No. Why am I explaining this? Please give Amanda Oliveira the sweet sounds of the Hamiltones.
9: Oh, now you are the donkey of the day. Ooh, you are the donkey.
7: Amanda, boy.
9: Of the day. Yee-haw.
4: You remember Drake and Josh? She looked like Josh Peck when he was like fat back in the day.
3: I'm telling you.
4: Yeah.
3: She identifies.
4: That's crazy.
3: She identifying as the wrong thing. She just needs to go ahead and identify as a man.
4: Yeah, that's why I can see why she went with Gabe.
3: What do you identify as? A man, duh.
4: But I can literally see why she went with Gabe. She knew what nobody going. If she acted like a woman, like if she went as a woman.
3: She did.
4: She was like, nah,
3: she identified as a 12-year-old girl.
4: No, she identified as a 12-year-old man or a 12-year-old boy. Gabriel?
3: No. What are you talking about?
7: Gabriella?
4: No. You said Gabriel.
3: Well, Gabriella, but they said she was identifying as a 12-year-old little girl.
4: Oh, man.
3: Yeah.
7: That's trying to make sense of this.
4: Yeah, especially when I seen her. It was like, okay, I see why, but oh, no. She definitely does not give arts. Never mind. I don't know.
7: All right. Well, thank you for that donkey today.
3: Yes, sir.
4: But the parents, like you said, the family definitely should have got a little bit of the donkey, too.
3: The family, the church. It's something else going on here.
4: Yeah, the whole town might be.
3: Something else going on here, y'all.
4: You know? Mm-hmm.
7: All right. Well, let's open up the phone lines. 800-585-1051. Earlier today during our segment, Get It Off Your Chest, a bus driver called, and this is what he said.
10: We got to figure out something with these damn kids, man. I drive a I drive a school bus part-time, and these kids is out of control, and the parents, they worse in some cases. The kids are disrespectful, first and foremost. They'll cuss at us, talk all crazy to us. We'll write them up, nothing happens. Sometimes we address the parents. The parents will tell us how they kid not going to do this and not going to do that while we driving a 30,000-pound vehicle with their lives in our hands every day. People can't, they can't correct kids, they can't discipline them, and that's why we're in the situation that we're in today.
3: Yeah, and I said, man, adults cannot be afraid to administer discipline to kids. Adults cannot be afraid to reprimand kids. I grew up being raised by a village. I don't want adults putting hands on my kids, but as the guy said, adults should be able to correct other people's kids without having to deal with, you know, repercussions and people saying you shouldn't talk like that to a child.
4: Right.
3: It's like, no, you should be able to reprimand somebody else's
7: child. Well, listen, let's discuss it. 800-585-1051. Do you mind other parents disciplining your child? Or, I guess, the bus driver or maybe a teacher or something like that?
3: Well,
7: you have to define
3: discipline first.
4: Yeah,
3: because you don't want people...
7: Not discipline, not hands. Not hands on
3: reprimanding.
7: Not hands
3: correcting.
7: On the kids.
4: Yeah.
3: It's, reprimanding, correcting.
4: Because you should just, when you're in an adult's presence, like, you should just want to respect them. Like,
7: but if you don't know what's going on with that kid and another child, and the kid is defending himself, and then you jump in. It's a sticky situation.
4: That gets,
7: you know what I mean?
4: Specific though.
7: Yeah.
4: I mean, like just respecting adults.
3: But even in that moment, how many times were you got into it with a kid when you was young and you heard the adult say, "What are y'all doing?"
4: Yeah.
3: No, it was him. No, it was him.
4: Let's get to the bottom of it right now. Both of y'all ass in trouble.
7: Well, that's right. Let's discuss. 800-585-1051 is the Breakfast Club. Good morning.
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14: From the Plum Right Time Saving Traffic Center, heads up, there's an accident on the right shoulder on Dodge going westbound before 168th, so expect delays through that area. Also on Dodge, there's slow traffic going eastbound between 180th and 156th. Over on the JFK, there's looking to be stop-and-go traffic going northbound between L Street and F Street, and expect slowdowns on Blair High Road going southbound between State Street and I-680. I'm Jake Janicek.

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1: A warm and humid Monday ahead. Expect some clouds in the morning with more afternoon sunshine. Wind remains light out of the southeast throughout the day. Slight chance of a pop-up storm into the evening. Highs in the upper 80s. I'm meteorologist Sean Everson from KETV News Watch 7.
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0: It's DJ Envy, Just Hilarious, Charlamagne Tha God. We are The Breakfast Club. Now, if you're just joining us, during Get It Off Your Chest, a segment we have here early in the morning, a guy called, said he was a bus driver, and he had some problem with your kids.
1: We got to figure out something with these damn kids, man. I drive a I drive a school bus part-time, mm-hmm. and these kids is out of control, and the parents, they worse in some cases. The kids are disrespectful, first and foremost. They'll cuss at us, talk all crazy to us. We'll write them up. Nothing happens. Sometimes we address the parents. The parents will tell us how their kid not going to do this and not going to do that while we're driving a 30,000-pound vehicle with their lives in our hands every day. People can't. They can't correct kids. They can't discipline them. And that's why we're in the situation that we're in today.
0: So we're asking 800-585-1051. Do you mind if people, I would say, discipline or reprimand your kids? That is the question, 800-585-1051.
2: Well, I think discipline can only come from the parents.
3: Yeah.
0: Discipline, but, so reprimand.
3: But
0: reprimand.
3: Like
2: adults cannot be afraid to reprimand children. I get it. We live in an era where adults are hurt, and they are already they're always projecting, you know, that hurt and that pain on the others, and sometimes mm-hmm. it can be kids. But there's nothing wrong with reprimanding a child if you see a child actually doing wrong. That's all a reprimand is. A reprimand is to severely criticize somebody for their misbehavior, to let these kids know, hey, that action you're doing is incorrect. Like, what you're doing is unacceptable. I don't have a problem with that. I think adults got to get back to that.
0: I don't have a problem with it if it's done with love, right? Mm-hmm. What I mean with love is if you really care about a situation, you tell the kid, hey, chill out, because you're stopping something from bigger to happen, right?
3: Yeah.
0: Maybe it's a fight. Maybe you see it about to go someplace
3: you
0: where it shouldn't
3: be. Take preventative measures.
0: I don't mind that.
2: Maybe your child acting a damn fool.
0: I don't mind that. But also, I don't want nobody to, a parent, especially if they're seeing their kid and my kid do something and you're reprimanding my kid, that's when I have an issue. But if you just see something and you're trying to prevent, I don't mind that.
3: And I also think we've gotten away from parents having that relationship with teachers, too. Because I remember my mom and my dad, they knew all of my teachers, all of my teachers and my brother's teachers. So, and they knew that me and my brother was like little, not troublemakers, but like we would get in trouble. Shut up. Not me. My brother was a troublemaker. I was just a class clown. But sometimes I would roast somebody and it would get a little too heated and then we start fighting. And my teacher, the teacher are allowed. They used to be allowed to jack you up. Like, yo, chill out before I call your father. Things like that. But that was a point in time where the parents knew the teachers and they were comfortable enough with each other. Mm-hmm. Like, all right, you got him when he yours when y'all in school, when they in school, and then he mine when he home. Like,
2: I don't want you putting hands on my kids.
0: I don't put no hands on my kids.
2: But verbally reprimanding them, I don't have a problem with that either. If it's just about the behavior, you know what I'm saying? Mm-hmm. I don't want you.
0: And if all the kids getting corrected, if all the kids are getting yelled at, I'm cool. But don't single my kid out.
2: What if your kid is the only one being an ass?
3: Yeah.
2: What if your kid is the only one being bad?
3: Exactly. But that was my brother. And that's why the teacher sometimes had to jack Kevin Lowe ass up. Like, look, yo, chill before I call your phone.
0: But you know what? There was always that bus driver. There was always that teacher. There was always that gym teacher. You knew not the F word.
3: Well, yeah.
0: Because he was going correct you.
3: See, it was Mr. Kerr in the math class. But go ahead.
2: But what Envy just said is the problem. Adults are afraid to do that now, so the kids don't have no fear of the adults.
3: And they don't have respect for
0: them
3: because they don't have fear.
0: Kids, a lot of parents can't reprimand their kids or discipline their kids because
3: they're
0: scared.
3: Them to school.
0: Right, they're scared because their kids are, I'm going to call Dyfus on you, or I'm going to call this one on you. So a lot of parents are scared.
2: How did Logan turn out so well when he always was beating you up?
0: I put discipline on all my
2: Logan
0: kids.
2: Putting you on your back.
3: He didn't start doing that until he got older.
0: No, he didn't.
3: He said, oh.
0: No, he didn't.
3: He never slammed you.
0: Never, ever in his goddamn life.
2: Right,
0: Logan would not be here. You're out your goddamn
2: life. I bet you won't grab Logan right now. I bet you won't put a near hand on him.
0: If Logan get disrespectful, right, you get these hands too.
2: And then what?
3: The
2: he get these hands and win?
0: He ain't gonna win.
2: Yeah, daddy started it, but I finished it, mommy. You know what I mean?
0: He ain't gonna win.
2: And you'll be calling in so fast.
3: Coming in here.
2: Yeah, come get your son, man. Why are you on the floor?
3: Hell yes, son.
0: I'm calling his grandfather. I ain't calling him. He ain't put no hand on me. Never. Hello, who's this?
4: Hi, this is Penelope.
0: Hey, Penelope.
3: Oh, Penelope.
0: Talk to us, Penelope. What's your thoughts?
2: Hi, Penelope.
4: I'm sitting here watching you guys on Netflix right now live.
3: Here he is. What is Charlamagne doing right now?
4: You guys talking about whether or not another adult should be able to discipline your kids.
2: Reprimand.
0: Reprimand your kid.
4: Same thing.
2: No, it's not.
4: You guys are just cleaning the word up.
2: But go ahead.
4: You guys are just cleaning the word up.
2: No, it's two different words. Two different things.
4: I'm from the era, I feel as if we were the last one to have the village to where the neighbor down the street can tell you, you better not ride that bicycle around the corner,
3: mm-hmm.
4: leave off this block, And we knew not to do it because they would get us together if we did.
3: Yeah.
4: And if they told our parents, that they was getting us together after that.
2: Because the parents
4: would
2: discipline you.
4: So that was more than one discipline session.
2: That's right.
4: Yes. And we knew better.
3: Mm-hmm.
4: But unfortunately, the era we're in now is like the music is more so putting in our kids' head what to do than we're able to. And how Charlamagne said a few minutes ago, they have no fear of us no more.
0: I don't think it's the music.
3: No, I definitely don't.
0: I don't think it's the music, though. Go ahead.
4: Well, I have teenage boys, unfortunately, so that's why I'm saying the music, because that's what they listen to. They walk around and, you know, they mumble the music. There are moments that, you know, I'm able to, their father, the males in my family are able to get them together, but a lot of what they do, the behavior they mimic, is stuff I hear them singing.
2: How old are you, ma'am? How old are you? I know you was born in the 1900s, but what year? I'm 1978. What year are you?
3: She's not that old.
4: I'm 41.
2: Ma'am, we grew up on. Why we act like we didn't grow up on? You know,
3: crazy.
2: Onyx throw them guns in the air.
3: Crazy.
2: 3-6 Mafia. When I say weak ass, you say bitch. Like we grew up down. Like we grew up on some wild stuff too. Mm-hmm. Now
0: we sure did.
2: It ain't the music.
4: Granted, we did, but in our era, a lot of that we did hiding it from the adults. We weren't in a setting to where if the adults so happened heard us say that,
2: I agree with
4: we
2: that.
4: Didn't care.
3: But see, that still didn't come from the music. The music has always been the same.
0: Not it's just a little that different.
3: Somehow.
2: It's not a little different.
3: It's fearless. The kids are fearless now. They're not fearful like we feared.
0: Is your husband or your boyfriend or the child's father in his life every day?
4: Not every day because of the work that he does.
0: Right. Thank you. See, I think that's part of the problem, too. I think when both parents are in that household, I think that child is raised differently. My kids are going to be raised differently than a father that's not there all the time because I'm there to course correct as soon as it happens. Mm-hmm. When Logan gets disrespectful with mom, I'm there.
3: Yeah.
0: Logan's not just...
3: You nip it in the bud.
0: He's
3: like,
0: not just playing whatever he wants
4: again, like
0: when
4: I
0: I'm driving.
4: It,
0: he's not just
4: know,
0: doing it because I'm a course corrector.
4: Dad,
0: like my dad course corrected
4: as
0: me
4: well
0: immediately.
4: As uncles, cousins, brothers, the males are able to, you know, hey, you're not supposed to do that. And they respect that.
0: Okay.
2: You're right, but once again, what y'all are talking about is things that happen inside the house. Like the young lady said, most of the things these kids are doing that are out of control is when they're not around their family.
3: School,
2: so that's why you need the other people that aren't part of the family, the village, to reprimand them and correct that behavior when they
0: just said it's happening in her house. So if it's happening in her house while she's there as a parent, it's going to happen outside. Like, if there's no way any of my kids are going to be playing any music around the house that got curses and nasty language, and I'm cool with it.
2: Yeah, but when they're not home, but what about when they're not home?
0: But my point is, if it's happening while she's there, in front of her, and she's not doing anything to, how is she going, is it not going to happen
2: that
0: with somebody that they don't care, don't like?
2: There's plenty of things we didn't do in front of our parents, but as soon as we got out of the house.
0: But they're doing it in front of her parents, so they're going to do it outside the house, because they don't, there's
3: no boundary being set at home. Correct. What you expect for me to do out in the world?
0: Exactly.
2: You get away with at home. Like, that's the whole point of hiding from your parents. You just said, we all snuck and did things from,
0: correct.
2: When our parents weren't around.
3: Right. That's because they instilled that fear in us, too. Her kid, he's saying that her kids don't have
0: fear. They're cursing and mumbling and playing records in front of mom, and mom's not doing anything.
3: Yeah.
0: Then I'm gonna do it outside because if I can do it in my house, I'm gonna do it outside.
2: That's why you need the adults outside the house to check the behavior. They shouldn't be able to feel like they can get that off in front of no adults.
3: Yeah,
0: I agree.
3: And then let's not act like we don't have in today's world a bunch of parents trying to be their kids' friends now. Back in the day, that never exists. Like, no, I'm not your friend. You know, I'm not one of your little friends. Now we got parents hanging with their kids, in a club with their kids, smoking with their kids.
2: Getting jumped with their kids. 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
9: From the Plumrite Time Saving Traffic Center, heads up, there's an accident on the right shoulder on Dodge going westbound before 168th. And there's another accident on I-80 on the ILQ ramp going westbound towards L. Also on Dodge, there's delays going eastbound between 180th and 156th. And it looks to be moving slow on Blair High Road going southbound between State Street and I-680. I'm Jake Janicek.

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0: It's DJ Envy, Jess Hilarious, Charlamagne Tha God. We are the Breakfast Club. Now, if you're just joining us, 800-585-1051. Do you mind if outsiders, strangers, teachers, discipline or reprimand your kids?
1: Not discipline. Reprimand, I have no problem with. Discipline is for parents. But reprimanding, I have no problem with that because, you know, adults cannot be afraid to reprimand children. Mm-hmm. And that is the problem with the era that we live in. You got too many adults minding their business when they see kids doing things they ain't got no business doing.
0: Yeah. I don't necessarily agree. I think it all depends on what happens, right? We had one issue went back where my kid and another kid, they used to bang heads all the time, didn't like each other. And something happened in the playground, and that kid's parent disciplined my kid or reprimanded my kid.
2: Okay.
0: You
2: didn't like that.
0: Gear went off on that lady.
2: And y'all even knew those
0: parents. The lady had to apologize and then apologize to Jackson because I felt it wasn't coming from a place of love.
2: Right.
0: Both the kids are banging heads all the time. Nah, you separate them and then you call me. But if they have problems, that's not your job.
1: What did she do other than separate them?
2: She break it up and...
0: Well, she made it seem like my kid was wrong for whatever was happening. But like I said, she came in the last minute of it. So she didn't see what her kid did
2: from
0: first.
2: From the beginning.
1: But that's why back in the day, parents used to say, what are y'all doing? Mm-hmm. Y'all break it
2: What's
1: up.
2: Problem,
1: y'all stop
0: both
1: that.
0: Y'all stop. Y'all both of y'all go on the other side. That's cool. But when you start saying, dude, don't do this, don't do that, and you don't know what happened...
2: Like you reprimanded my kid like he's the one that started all of it, but you're not saying anything to your kid.
0: Correct.
2: You're not
0: like,
2: saying the same thing.
0: It was like Gear, you know, Gear's good for eloquent. What is the word? Mm-hmm. Elegant. Ass lashing, right? She is good for that. No elephant ass. But she is good for elegant ass lashing, right? And that's what she did.
1: Elephant ass lashing.
3: What the hell did you just say, boy?
0: Never mind. Let me
1: get Gear, like,
2: I ain't never heard nothing like that.
1: How they talk in that family. That's that language they
2: Let
1: speak.
2: Let me lash that ass.
1: In that Dominican household. Elephant
0: ass lashing. See? You never got your ass lashed?
1: No, I ain't never got my ass lashed.
0: Erica, I'm sorry. You had to hear this.
1: Like, what the hell? Erica, you ever had your ass?
4: Yeah.
1: You ever had your ass lashed?
4: Nah, I never had my ass lashed. I had my ass whipped.
1: You see what I'm saying? Who talks like that?
2: It's eloquent.
1: That's not like you putting eyelashes on your butt hairs.
0: Forget it. Erica, go ahead. Say what you have to say, man.
4: I'm all for someone saying something to my child when they're in the streets and stuff. Because at the end of the day, you're not with your child all day, every day. And kids do certain things when they're not with their parents.
2: That's true. Mm-hmm.
4: So if you see my son outside doing something crazy, yes, check him. I don't see why it's a problem. Putting your hands on him, no. But checking him, it's a village. We have to be a village, and where's the village?
2: I agree.
4: There's no more village.
1: I agree.
0: Thank you, Mama.
4: And then I feel like now these kids are, like, when the crack era happened, all these base babies are having these babies now, and they have no control of the babies. And they're just going crazy.
0: And the crack era was, the late 70s, 80s? No, the 80s was the crack era, right? So...
4: Yes. So I'm 83, so I consider myself as being a base baby. So my kids are the era of the crack.
1: The babies are the crack babies.
4: Yes. Because it didn't hit us. It hit our kids.
1: And then they got the new crack now, which is social media.
4: Yes.
1: And nobody's thinking about the fentanyl and the opioids and the social media. All that's a drug.
0: But what's the moral of the story if there is a moral?
1: The moral of the story is adults should be able to express disapproval to kids. Adults should be able to correct specific actions in kids. Adults should be able to teach children that their behavior was unacceptable. I have no problem with adults reprimanding reprimanding kids through verbal communication. Delivered from authority, man. Like, they don't look, don't look at adults as authority figures.
0: No, they don't.
2: That's what we lost. It's lost. It's not even about the music, like the first caller said. It's not about what they watching on TV. We all been, like, watching all types of stuff. The same content that our kids are consuming, we were consuming as well. We just had to sneak into it, but that's when we were fearful of our parents.
1: These
2: kids are so fearless. They don't care. They be wishing a nigga would. They be wishing an adult would. Wishing a teacher would. I wish she would.
0: All right. Well, let's get to the latest with Law.
2: Lauren be coming in straight back.
0: Tell her. She gets them from somebody that knows somebody.
1: She gets the details.
3: I'm the homegirl that knows a little bit about everything.
1: She be having the latest on this.
5: The latest with Lauren LaRosa.
1: Sometimes you have facts, sometimes you have details, sometimes you have a little bit of everything.
2: Well, it's the latest.
6: Brought to you by Top Dog Law
5: on The Breakfast Club. Hey,
2: talk to me.
1: Top Dog Law.
7: All right, y'all. So,
3: All right. So yesterday, there was a very graphic video that was posted by Big Tigger's media personality's wife. Now, this woman, who is, I believe, the mother of his youngest child, uploaded this video, and it's very graphic. Her face is very bruised, and the caption that she put on the video is, "Someone asked my husband why my face happened." She is alleging that this happened because of Big Tigger. Now, there was someone else in the comments who was kind of confused about where the video came from and why it was posted. This was also later deleted. But she says in the comment back to the person, "Yes, he is my husband, actually. He asked me to respond to you. Yes, we are getting a divorce over his..." She alleges there's a relationship with a woman named Francesca, who is Big Tigger's co-host on the show that he works on. "But it was not your place to tell everyone. However, I do thank you for confirming what I already knew. Can you DM me, please?" So, of course, this picked up very widely. That I've seen, Big Tigger has not commented at all on this. Francesca Amaker, who is the co-host, she posted to her Instagram story yesterday because she was thrown into all of this. When you hear a rumor about yourself that's so untrue, you genuinely don't even know how to defend yourself. Now, from what I was told, Tigger was not supposed to be on the morning show this morning that he works on, and there is supposed to be like an internal investigation happening behind this, but I don't even have like confirmed police reports or anything. I've reached out to APD and a few other law enforcement offices that would have been in the jurisdiction, but nothing there yet. So I don't even know where this stands at this point.
1: A horrible situation. I don't know what's going on, but I hope they figure that out. But what I don't understand is why don't people go to the police?
2: Straight to the police.
1: Like, what is social media supposed to do about that? Like, and then I wonder, do police see things like that?
3: And launch an investigation.
1: Mm-hmm. Like, I just don't understand why... Why is social media the first place you go?
2: To make noise,
8: to get, like you always say, like the court of public opinion. Everybody knows, a lot of people know who Big Tigger is, you know? So if his ex-wife, that's his wife or ex-wife?
3: She said that she's his wife.
8: Okay, well, that's his wife. She want to do everything to get everybody to slander him and to look at him a certain way.
0: She wants to cause pain. But that's like Charlotte said, if something did happen, wouldn't you go to the police to file a police report and get a restraining order, whatever it may be?
1: Because she posed the question, right? What was the question she said?
3: She said, "Someone asked my husband why my face happened.
8: Happened. How this happened to my face.
3: I mean, in the video, she's crying.
0: But she did not say Tigger struck her.
3: She just says, someone asked my husband why my face happened.
1: I said horrible situation, but we don't know what's going on.
0: Yeah, we don't know.
3: And the reason why I reached out to the police departments were, I was like, okay, is there going to be a valid police report here that you could kind of, go off of or whatever? But nothing that I've been able to confirm yet, but this is what's circulating online, and we haven't heard from Tigger either.
8: Now, how you go to the internet like that and you don't give more of the story? Because now what that does is give people the notion that they can make up anything. Like, how do you go to the internet?
0: But what I'm saying is,
8: instead of saying, "Ask my husband," because we don't know him, you know him.
0: But there's three sides to every story, right? They always say there's three sides to every story. One side, the other side, and then the truth in the middle, right? So
1: we don't even know this side.
3: We're still trying to figure out everything. But all right, so let's move on. In other news, so Boosie is getting some pushback because he says no trans women are allowed at his topless pool party. So Boosie received a DM. Boosie has been promoting a pool party that he's having, and he received a DM from a person, and the person asked him if trans people are allowed to come to his pool party.
0: His topless pool party.
3: Yeah. So the DM says, "Hey, I need a ticket." Boosie then directs the person to the link in his bio. The person responds, "Trans are allowed, right? Or no, just making sure you chill. Like, I like your performance. I want to support." And Boosie responded, "No, sir, no. I'm not going to say the word. The trans miss are allowed." So then he posted this, Boosie, to his ex account and said, "Sorry, no trans women are allowed at the topless pool party. We will be checking Adam's apples, strong facial features, and large hands. I tried to be respectful. I said miss."
0: I said large hands is funny.
3: Yeah, so now...
1: Is that his house?
0: Yeah, it's at his house.
1: So what's the problem?
3: So Boosie
8: is at his house.
3: Boosie posted a video kind of saying the same thing. Let's take a listen to Boosie.
9: "For everybody going nuts about me not wanting at my party, It's the same thing if they say no alcohol in the building. Whatever we checking for, it's the same thing as people saying, you gotta bring clear bags. It's the same thing when you go in a restaurant, they say no rips in the jeans, no hats on. These people own this establishment, and there's certain things they don't go for. Mm. Y'all fought for gay rights for 20, 30 years. We said nothing. Maybe we should fight for straight rights. Simple as that. I don't want nobody licked and kicked. And when you own something, you have the right to set the rules of your establishment. Same thing if you go and see somebody in a prison. Certain clothes you can't wear. This world is out of control.
1: I agree with 70% of what he's saying, meaning that it is his property. He owns his property, and he has a bundle of rights, and he can set the conduct and the rules and how who he wants
0: party.
1: There.
0: He can,
1: it's his party.
0: It's his party.
2: And then it's topless. It's topless. You know what I'm saying? So if the top look like Hercules, it's like, all right, hold on, what you doing?
3: That's the latest for the hour, guys. It's brought to you by Top Dog Law.
0: I was going to.
1: It felt unnecessary, though.
2: What you mean it felt unnecessary? What? That's what he's saying. No hands, no Adam's apples, no Hercules, top, body. Like, come on.
3: Brought to you by Top Dog Law. Any accident,
2: you
3: big or small.
2: You gotta stop playing. That was a good one.
0: I ain't inviting you to my party, Jess. I'm just letting you know that.
2: Oh, why?
1: All I'm saying is, if you own...
2: Am I invited?
0: You're not invited, no. You're not invited to my party,
1: if you
0: Jess.
1: Own the property, you can set the rules
0: that's right.
1: of
2: yes,
1: the property.
2: That's his
1: right.
2: preference.
0: And I didn't invite Jess, especially without that. But if you come with that, nah. That shower cap, nope. All right, well, thank you.
1: And I don't know why people acting surprised about that, because they already know how Boosie feels.
2: How he get down, right. yeah.
3: And the person that was in the DM didn't take it anyway. They just said, okay.
2: Right. And it was probably trolling, just because they knew. They know how he is.
0: All right.
3: Potentially. But yeah, that was brought to you by Top Dog Law. Any Top accident, Dog. Big or small, call Top Dog Law.
0: All right, when we come back, of course, today is Kanye's birthday. So let's get on some Kanye in the mix.
3: Period.
0: Old Kanye. Let me know what the old Kanye feels like to you. 800-585-1051 is the Breakfast Club. Good morning.
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1: Like I said, happy birthday, yeah. 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
3: They should be embarrassed by what they already did. 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
0: Damn, Charlamagne, who got the Donkey of the Day today?
3: Well, Jess Hilarious, Donkey of the Day for Monday, June 8th, goes to a 37-year-old Brazilian woman named Amanda Maria Souza de Oliveira. I know I pronounced that wrong. But Amanda is 37 and allegedly posed as an autistic little girl named Gabriel. She did this because she's a con artist, ladies and gentlemen, and she attempted to con a sweet, loving family in Brazil into adopting her. I can't make this kind of stuff up. Let's go to SBT News for the report, please.
5: Look, I want to bring you new information now on the case of that woman who was arrested for posing as a child to deceive a family for over a year. This isn't an isolated story. On the contrary, Amanda, the real name of the 37-year-old, has a long history, and other victims in several states across the country. SBT Journalism spoke with one of the women who fell for the scam a few years ago at the time.
6: We rented a studio apartment. Renata helped pay for it along with the pastor. We received donations from other people, and she began to live with us. She won me over. I made bottles for her. I gave her a pacifier. I put her to sleep. I sang little songs to her.
0: Jeez.
3: You know, man. I hate humans, okay? You are not going to convince me that we are the most intelligent life on this planet or on any planet, okay? Humans are universally recognized as the smartest species on Earth, okay? We are defined by our unmatched capacity for abstract reasoning, complex language. I put complex language in air quotes because some of y'all talk like primates. Self-awareness, okay, and cumulative culture, all right? That is our ability to take discoveries and inventions and behaviors of previous generations and build on them, okay? That's why humans are allegedly the most intelligent life on this planet. Personally, I feel like that's why we not, okay? Because God blessed us with all those abilities, and we use them to do stuff like this woman Amanda did. Okay, posing as an autistic little girl named Gabriel. 37 years old, posing as an autistic 12-year-old girl named Gabriel. Drinking from a baby bottle, using a pacifier, sleeping with a comfort cloth, and even faking night terrors. I have no idea what acting autistic is, but it sounds to me like she was identifying as a toddler. Okay, she sounds trans rugrat to me. And I would also like to say this family deserves some of this hee-haw too. If a 37-year-old woman comes around me acting like a baby, I don't care if it's a little baby, the baby, or Brian Baby Williams, I'm calling the police. Okay, what the hell do you mean you were deceived by a woman who claimed to be 12 years old? Okay, that's what one of the con family members said. Okay, first thing I did when I heard that the family got conned was went to see what Amanda looked like. Can we pull Amanda's picture back up? Can we pull Amanda's? Can we do that on Netflix? Or can I show it from my phone?
7: Jesus
3: or something?
7: Christ.
3: Look at it.
7: There we go.
3: Look how Amanda looks.
8: Gabriel. Oh,
3: You see what I'm saying?
8: Absolutely.
3: You see what I'm saying? Okay. Brazil, I seen the Snoop Dogg beautiful video back in the day. Okay. So when I think Brazil, I think a certain thing. Okay. I was like, maybe the family members are playing dumb because she got the yams. But no, we seen her mugshot. All right. This woman looks like a brown Twitter egg. All right. She actually looks like a pastry. And they say you are what you eat. And I can tell that she has eaten a lot of those savory Brazilian street snacks. All right. This woman looks easy to draw. Look at this woman, man.
8: Absolutely.
3: This woman looks easy to draw as long as you can draw a circular shape. Okay. If you can draw a circular shape, you can draw Amanda. All right. What's that Brazilian food?
7: Amanda.
3: That's like
7: funny.
3: An empanada. Or a beef patty. You know what I'm talking about?
8: Mm-mm.
3: A pastel. That's,
9: you know I'm not Spanish. Stop looking at me. Like, I swear I'm
8: not Spanish.
9: He's
8: definitely not Brazilian. That's too close to black.
3: Well, that's what Amanda looks
7: Shut
3: like.
7: Up.
3: Okay, a human pastel. Or pasto, whatever you call it. She looks deep fried and dough filled with savory ingredients like ground beef or cheese. All right? Listen, man. Those who deceive will always find those who allow themselves to be deceived. I fully believe in the stupidity of humans, okay? I'm sold on that, but I refuse to believe this family believed this 37-year-old Brazilian woman was a 12-year-old autistic child. Sounds to me like everyone involved here needs to be investigated. But it gets worse, because this woman didn't just con the family. The scheme allegedly kicked off in a church, and she introduced herself to the pastor as a runaway child named Gabriella, or Gabrielle, who had fled an abusive home, all right? Listen, man, those who willingly accept being conned are as corrupt as those who conned them. All right, you want me to believe everybody fell for this? This woman is 37 years old and pretended to be an autistic runaway child that was 12 years old. And all of y'all fell for it? Mm. Look at this woman, man. Look. Hold on, man. Look at this woman, man. You're not looking at this woman. You didn't look at this woman. Look.
7: Put it back up, Netflix.
3: Look at this woman.
4: Yeah, it's definitely giving Gabe.
3: I don't even know how you act autistic. Okay, she might could pass for having an extra copy of Chromosome 21, but a 12-year-old autistic child?
4: Yeah.
3: No. Why am I explaining this? Please give Amanda Oliveira the sweet sounds of the Hamiltones.
10: Oh, now you are the donkey of the day. Ooh, you are the donkey.
7: Amanda, boy.
4: You remember Drake and Josh? She looked
3: yes,
4: like Josh Peck when he was like fat back
3: in the
4: day.
3: I'm telling you.
4: Yeah.
3: She identifies.
4: That's crazy.
3: She identifying as the wrong thing. She just needs to go ahead and identify as a man.
4: Yeah, that's why I can see why she went with Gabe.
3: What do you identify as? A man, duh.
4: But I can literally see why she went with Gabe. She knew what nobody going. If she acted like a woman, like if she went as a woman.
3: She did.
4: She was like, nah,
3: she identified as a 12-year-old girl.
4: No, she identified as a 12-year-old man. Well, a 12-year-old boy. Gabriel?
3: No. What are you talking about?
7: Gabriella?
4: No. You said Gabriel.
3: Well, Gabriella, but they said she was identifying as a 12-year-old little girl.
4: Oh, man.
7: Yeah. That's trying to make sense of this.
4: Especially when I seen her, I was like, okay, I see why. But she definitely does not give. I don't know.
7: Charlamagne, thank you for that donkey today.
3: Yes, indeed.
7: Now, when we come back, we got the positive note and more. It's the Breakfast Club. Good morning.

0: just hilarious. Charlamagne Tha God. We are the Breakfast Club. Salute to the OG 8-Ball from 8-Ball and MJG for joining us this morning.
1: Dope, dope.
2: Salute to the legendary 8-Ball, man. Make sure you go get some of that 8-Ball coffee, damn it. 8-Ball brand coffee.
3: Nice and smooth.
0: That's right. And salute to the New York Knicks. Game 3 is tonight. If you don't have to be in New York, please do not go to New York. You don't want to be around New York. The president is going to the game, and they're talking about they're going to be shutting the roads down around the Garden.
2: Such
0: they say
2: selfish,
0: they get there 2-3 hours early.
2: Ticket
0: prices are going down. So
2: it's so selfish.
0: You might see me. If the ticket right now, they had like $4,200.
1: Okay.
4: Could he not just come and we didn't know?
1: No, he the president.
4: We would have knew once he got there, but like, why did he have to announce it leading in?
2: Because it would be all the same in conveniences and people would be wondering why.
0: What's happening? They didn't have to announce it. They still get the conveniences. Now it's even worse. You know?
2: It would be all the same inconveniences. You just wouldn't know why. Like, damn, why is this pre-closed? Damn, why can't we do no watch party? Mm-hmm. And then eventually be like, oh, because the president is here.
1: Right.
2: There's a reason why he's the first president to ever attend the NBA Finals game. Because every other president has the common sense to know this is an inconvenience to the people.
0: Wait,
2: my constituents.
0: I think he went to the Super Bowl.
1: He'd be everywhere.
0: With the boxing
1: He'd
0: patches.
1: Be everywhere.
2: He went to the Super Bowl as a president?
0: I think so.
2: I don't know about that. I didn't hear about that.
4: He said he was going, I remember. He's going to be. They about to have that match outside of the White House, too.
2: But it's outside of the White House.
1: If the Knicks really win tonight, that's three. Y'all don't know
4: Yes, he attended the Super Bowl in the past.
2: We got Knicks in six. Salute to the Knicks. I got Knicks in six.
0: I got Knicks in five.
1: But
0: that's
1: going to be even more chaotic.
2: The Spurs are going to win 3-5.
0: Nah, I think Knicks in five.
2: The Knicks will lose tonight. Everybody will blame it on Donald Trump. All will be right with the world. They'll come back, win game four. They'll go back to San Antonio, lose game five, come back to Madison Square Garden, game six. The Knicks will close it out. Pandemonium, baby.
0: Nah, I'm with Knicks in five, but I want Knicks in four. But anyway, when we come back, positive notice, the Breakfast Club. Good morning.

0: Just Hilarious, Charlamagne Tha Guy. We are the Breakfast Club. Now, we were just talking about the Knicks. I do have a question. So, what? He said he's going to game 3 and 4.
1: Oh, Trump.
0: He won't Trump be, said he's going to vote. Nah,
2: after the night, he won't go back to four.
3: Too much.
2: Nah, because the Knicks will lose. You know, when he pops up on the Jumbotron screen, it could be a lot of boos. Mm-hmm. You know, I don't know if it will be a lot of boos. It's going to be a lot of rich people in the building. Mm-hmm. You know what I mean? So those rich people probably just going to be quiet, you know? Mm-hmm. So I don't think it's going to... The backlash he's going to get from this, I don't think it's going to be a good thing. And I think the stock market is going to be in the toilet this morning, too. Because Israel just bombed Iran last night. And the stock market dropped significantly Friday.
0: It dropped Friday crazy, yep.
2: I think it's going to be bad this morning, too.
1: All weekend. My husband, that's all he talk about is the stock market. It's wild.
0: Well, we'll see you guys tomorrow. You got a positive note?
2: I do. Positive note comes from Mahatma Gandhi, man. And it's simple. Remember this on this fine Monday. The future depends on what you do today. Have a great day.
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1: And if you feel like you're ready for a break,
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just to get ice to chill. 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
4: 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I got it. 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
3: Yeah. Five Star Tell a Talk. 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
1: I used to think about immature things. 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

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That's when I knew that your heart was scarring. 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
2: For real.
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0: What they talking about?
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1: 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It's a 9-1-0 number, so you know it's that.

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1: From the Plumride Time Saving Traffic Center. Disabled vehicle on the right shoulder on I-680 eastbound at North 72nd. Lane closure on I-680 eastbound from exit 4 to Dodge. Minor congestion on major intersections, 72nd and L, Dodge and North 90th, Maple and 72nd. No accidents to report at this time, but keep an eye out. I'm John Stanton.

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Yo, what's going on? Omaha's number one for hip hop and hits. You already know what it is, man. It's Pretty Chris here on Power 106.9. Happy Monday. Happy start to your week. Hopefully we can get your week started off right, man. I've got a giveaway for Stories Coffee coming up in about 10 minutes. 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
1: From the Plum Ride Time Saving Traffic Center. Heavy traffic jam on I-80 westbound from 72nd to the Epley exit. Some stop-and-go traffic on the 72nd and L right before F. Slower movement on I-80 eastbound between I-680 and 72nd, with the same on I-80 westbound between 42nd and 72nd. No accidents to report at this time, and if you drive safe, we're going to keep it that way. I'm John Stanton.

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1: From the Plumright Time Saving Traffic Center, accident reported at I-80 eastbound before Northeast 66th. Accident reported at mile marker 422. Disabled vehicle on I-680 eastbound from Pacific to West Center. Stop and go traffic on the JFK southbound between Chandler and Capehart. Slower traffic on Dodge between 52nd and 90th. More slowing down on I-80 eastbound between 84th and 72nd. I'm John Stanton.

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1: My baby just texted, she don't let me no more. 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I'm on the 405, with some 304. Made back of the range, it's your main thing. 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
2: Exactly. Right there. How you going?

Yo, it's Pretty Chris here on Power 106.9, and today we are kicking off Mammoth Monday. In honor of Funflex opening up the new roller coaster, the Mammoth. It opens up this summer and is going to be Nebraska's largest roller coaster. And if you want to go

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1: From the Plumright Time Saving Traffic Center. Accident reported on I-80 eastbound before Northeast 66th at mile marker 422. Stop and go traffic on Dodge between 72nd and 90th. More stalling traffic on the JFK southbound between Chandler and Highway 370. I-80 westbound between I-480 and 72nd is also slowing down. Lane closure on Center Street between 60th and 72nd. I'm John Stanton.

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Pretty Chris here on Fire on 106.9, and right now I've got a pair of passes to Funplex. You can go check out the new roller coaster Mammoth. Largest roller coaster in Nebraska is going to be opening up this summer at Funplex. And if you want to check it out, caller number 9, 402-561-1069.

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1: Jay White, turn me up. 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
1: From the Plum Ride Time Saving Traffic Center, accident at I-80 westbound after 72nd. Stop and go from I-480. More stop and go on the JFK between Highway 370 and Chandler. Slower traffic on Dodge between I-680 and 144th. Continuing on Dodge, slower traffic between 72nd and 90th. And more slowdown on I-80 eastbound between I-680 and 72nd. I'm John Stant.

Yo, so usually when you hear about a firefighter, they're doing something heroic like fighting a fire. But up in Pennsylvania, this volunteer firefighter was arrested for allegedly setting fires and then responding to them with his volunteer fire department. I wonder how he got caught.

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let's get the party started. 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That's when I knew that your heart was scarring. Friends to lovers need a part to star in, like, wait.

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1: From the Plumright Time Saving Traffic Center. Accident blocking the right lane on I-80 westbound after 72nd with stop and go from I-480. Stop and go traffic on I-80 eastbound between Q and 72nd. Slowing down Dodge between 72nd and 90th, then 108th to 144th. With stalling traffic from North 69th to University Drive. We're starting to wind down on the afternoon. I'm John Stanton.

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cold just to get ice to chill. 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That's just how I do the sauce and the spill.

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Big G L O N A G L E. 50,000 new Chanel shopping spree. And every time I pop out, you know I ate.

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She'll be all right.

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